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5: More problems at the Eurovision Song Contest just days ahead of Saturday's final.
6: I'm Vicky Barker at the Foreign Desk in London. Ireland, Spain, and Slovenia have just announced they won't be broadcasting the Eurovision Song Contest this weekend in protest at Israel's inclusion. Five countries had already announced they were boycotting this year's event to show their opposition to Israel's offensive in Gaza. That means only 35 countries will be taking part in this, the 70th edition of the competition. That's the smallest number of participants in at least two decades.
5: The Devil Wears Prada 2 edges out Mortal Kombat 2 at the North American box office over the weekend. Studio estimates show The Devil Wears Prada 2 earned $43 million in its second weekend, while Mortal Kombat 2 took in $40 million in its first. The Devil Wears Prada 2 has grossed $433 million worldwide in 12 days, surpassing the first film's total. Jennifer Kuiper, CBS News.
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12: Tonight for Sheboygan, Indian River, and the Straits of Mackinac, mostly clear skies. Frost overnight, low 29. Showers on Tuesday, high 56. Wednesday, a chance of showers and a high of 50.
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1: I couldn't get a hold of my wife for a little bit.
2: No serious injuries or property damage have been reported. Jim Krasula, CBS News.
3: President Trump may temporarily suspend a gas tax, CBS's Stacey Lynn.
4: As gas prices nationwide top $4.50 a gallon, the president told CBS News he'd pause the 18-cent federal tax for a period of time. He said it would be restored when prices come down. The tax funds highway and transit projects, and suspending it would require congressional approval.
3: Days ahead of President Trump's visit to Beijing, the United States imposes sanctions on 12 Iran-linked individuals and entities that it says facilitated the sale and shipment of Iranian oil to China. 18 Americans evacuated from a cruise ship hit with an outbreak of hantavirus are back in the U.S. for observation. Most of them were taken to a medical center in Omaha, Nebraska. CBS's Ian Lee is there.
5: 16 are being closely monitored, one in the biocontainment unit after testing positive, and 15 in the national quarantine unit. Two others have been sent to quarantine at Emory University Hospital in Atlanta.
3: Federal health officials say they have the situation under control. This is CBS News.
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3: An unusual apology followed last night's NBA draft lottery.
12: Before the Washington Wizards secured the overall number one pick, there was drama on NBA TV.
13: The fifth pick in the NBA draft will be made by the LA Clippers.
14: So the Clippers received this pick from the Pacers because of the Ivica Zubac trade.
12: The Pacers had a 52% chance of walking away with a top four pick in the NBA draft. If so, they would have kept it. Ending up at number five means sending their pick to the Clippers as part of that trade. Pacers president of basketball operations, Kevin Pritchard, took to social media to say, quote, "I'm really sorry to all our fans. I own taking this risk. I thought we were due some luck." Steve Kathan, CBS News.
3: Sales of previously occupied U.S. homes were essentially flat in April, another lackluster showing for the housing market during what's traditionally its busiest time of the year. Jennifer Kuiper, CBS News.
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21: Tonight for Sheboygan, Indian River, and the Straits of Mackinac, mostly clear skies. Frost overnight, low 29. Showers on Tuesday, high 56. Wednesday, a chance of showers and a high of 50.

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belli. You know, I must have left you 100 times, but you don't know that. 'Cause I was afraid I'd be ashamed that you'd laugh when you found out just how far it went. But you didn't, and you don't. I know you ain't gonna ever love me. And someday I'll go, but I'm not ready yet.

0: I'm Christopher Cruz in Washington. 18 Americans evacuated from a hantavirus-hit cruise ship are back in the U.S. now. The medical director of the National Quarantine Unit in Nebraska, Dr. Michael Wadman.
1: The 15 that were welcomed here were in good shape. They were in good spirits. They definitely were tired and needed some rest. So we did a quick assessment. We brought them into the unit. Very smooth and successful, safe transfer.
0: Three passengers on the cruise ship died. Another potentially deadly virus is spreading in Maine, HIV. CBS's Cammie McCormick.
2: The Bangor public health director says increased homelessness, drug use, and fewer health care options contributed to the outbreak. The first case was identified in Penobscot County in October of 2023. Now there are 41 confirmed cases. The director says the numbers are likely much higher than the state has been able to track. Maine usually has fewer than 40 new cases each year.
0: The Supreme Court has overturned a lower court order to create two mostly black districts in Alabama and has directed the court to reconsider the case. Loyola Law Professor Lori Levinson.
3: The burden is so remarkably high that without the Voting Rights Act, as interpreted before, challenges to these maps will have to make a showing that this was an intentional discrimination.
0: Newly drawn maps could mean more Republicans will be elected to the House from Alabama. President Trump is considering what to do next now that he's rejected Iran's response to a U.S. peace proposal. From the White House, CBS's Natalie Brand reports, Iran says it's prepared to fight if needed or continue diplomatic efforts to end hostilities.
4: President Trump says the ceasefire with Iran is on life support, a day after rejecting the regime's proposal.
5: It's a very simple plan. Iran cannot have a nuclear weapon, and they won't have a nuclear weapon, and they didn't want to go that far.
6: If you
5: can believe it, they didn't. How stupid.
4: The president said Monday Iran has not made enough concessions on nuclear issues and said Iran backed out of allowing the U.S. to retrieve their enriched uranium.
0: The president has floated the idea of a federal gas tax holiday to deal with a sharp increase in gasoline prices since the war began. The sole Democrat on the FCC says the commission is trying to censure ABC TV. CBS's Jim Crisula has that.
7: FCC member Anna Gomez says ABC has been a victim of a, quote, sustained, coordinated campaign of censorship and control by the Trump administration. Gomez has released a letter she sent to the CEO of Disney, which owns ABC, saying that the FCC under Republican Chairman Brendan Carr has been weaponized to pressure, quote, a free and independent press. And
8: I want to know what's going on in the world.
9: I'm Tony.
8: There are big questions that all of us are asking. I want to get you the answers.
9: How are you?
8: I'm Tony DeCoppola. Join me on the CBS Evening News.
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0: A Philadelphia restaurant owner will be eating crow, or at least cheesesteak, in New York after the Knicks swept the Sixers in four to move on to the Eastern Conference Finals.
2: Frank Oliveri, a descendant of the brothers credited with creating the Philly cheesesteak, will suffer the indignity of slinging sandwiches renamed with an insult at Dario's on Long Island for New York fans like this guy.
15: It adds a nice little flavor, little depth to it, you know what I mean? You'll take a big bite out of the series and get straight to the finals.
2: Pat's King of Steaks owner will also have to dress in New York blue and orange after he lost a bet with Dario's co-owner Louis Critella, who says forget about calling them Philly cheesesteaks.
16: They're not allowed. Get out of here. Take the I-95 and go back to Philly.
2: No date yet for the food fest. Deborah Rodriguez, CBS News, New York.
0: The NASDAQ composite and S&P 500 hit record highs again today, adding to fears that the market is in an AI-driven bubble. Christopher Cruz, CBS News.
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6: Overnight for Sheboygan, Indian River, and the Straits of Mackinac, mostly clear, frost developing, low 26. Showers on Tuesday, high 56. Wednesday, a chance of showers, high around 50. That's your forecast. I'm Tim O'Brien.
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hot rod, but you sure save gas in them foreign jobs. 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

0: 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Sheboygan.
1: Being sued over an old Hollywood custom, changing a real-life story. Two police officers involved in a raid that loosely inspired Matt Damon and Ben Affleck's new movie say the film unfairly damages their reputations. CBS's Carter Evans has more on the allegations in the lawsuit.
2: Inspired by a true story, Netflix's The Rip, starring Ben Affleck and Matt Damon, follows two Miami-Dade police officers as they discover more than $20 million of cartel cash during a drug raid and reveals corruption within the department.
3: That's a $20 million rip.
2: The real-life officers involved in that raid are now suing Damon and Affleck through their production company, alleging the film damaged their reputation through the movie's negative portrayal of law enforcement.
1: The Alabama Attorney General has announced a civil investigation into the Southern Poverty Law Center's fundraising practices. Christopher Cruz, CBS News.
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10: Overnight for Sheboygan, Indian River, and the Straits of Mackinac, mostly clear, frost developing, low 26. Showers on Tuesday, high 56. Wednesday, a chance of showers, high around 50. That's your forecast. I'm Tim O'Brien.
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0: know about it. You always have to stay humble and say, you know, have humble if things change. But from what we know about it, that this virus doesn't do that. I feel comfortable, not just because I'm being reassured by somebody, but because the underlying science says this is not going to be like COVID.
1: Police say a man they're familiar with, Tyler Brown, shot at several cars on a busy road this afternoon in Cambridge, Massachusetts. Two people were wounded. A state trooper and a civilian returned fire, and Brown was struck multiple times. Middlesex County DA Marion Ryan says it appears the suspect fired at random.
2: A very high number of rounds in the neighborhood of 50 to 60. Were fired in a very short period of time. This incident lasted minutes thanks to the actions of the trooper and that civilian.
1: President Trump will meet with Chinese President Xi Jinping in Beijing later this week. CBS's Ed O'Keefe says the two will have a lot to talk about.
3: The economic relationship between the two largest economies in the world, but expect a lot of conversation as well about the war with Iran. China is Iran's biggest oil customer. You'll see talk about manufacturing, AI, and of course things like the future of Taiwan and the fate of Jimmy Lai, that businessman who's been imprisoned in China because he was a leader of the pro-democracy movement.
1: The president told CBS News today he wants to suspend the federal gas tax to bring down prices that have soared since the war with Iran began. More from CBS News Chief White House Correspondent Nancy Cordes.
4: The move would bring the current average cost of gas down from $4.52 a gallon to $4.34.
5: It's a small percentage, but it's, you know, it's still money.
4: The 18 cent per gallon tax brings in more than $2 billion a month, funding that goes towards highway construction and repairs.
1: Only Congress can suspend the federal gas tax. It's something that it has never done. International research presented at the European Congress on Obesity suggests the longer your working hours, the more likely you are to be obese. Details from CBS's Vicky Barker at the Foreign Desk in London.
6: The 33-nation study found countries like the U.S., which have longer average working hours, also have higher obesity rates, even though northern Europeans actually consume more energy and fat. A shorter work week delivers a better work-life balance, which leaves you with more time to exercise and make positive food choices.
1: This is CBS News.
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1: A member of the Trump cabinet has controversially gone back to his roots.
13: I was a lumberjack from a small town in northern Wisconsin. I know
6: Transportation Secretary Sean Duffy, who starred on MTV's Real World almost 30 years ago, is revealing he and his wife, who met on the series, have taken their 9 children on a road trip or a new reality show to celebrate the country's 250th.
14: I think Mud's kind of mad.
15: I'm not.
14: Oh, you're mad.
16: We're not going to fight on this trip.
6: Duffy's predecessor, Pete Buttigieg, calls the adventure out of touch with reality when regular families can't afford road trips anymore because gas prices are so high. Duffy says production costs were covered by a nonprofit and neither he nor his wife received royalties. Deborah Rodriguez, CBS News.
1: A man from Michigan who got married and then ran over his best friend the same day has been sentenced to serve at least 30 years in prison. James Shirah fatally struck his friend following an alcohol-fueled argument in August 2024. Christopher Cruz, CBS News.
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4: Overnight for Sheboygan, Indian River, and the Straits of Mackinac, mostly clear, frost developing, low 26. Showers on Tuesday, high 56. Wednesday, a chance of showers, high around 50. That's your forecast. I'm Tim O'Brien.
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2: I'm Christopher Cruz in Washington. President Trump will meet with Chinese President Xi Jinping in Beijing later this week, but he won't be alone, says CBS's Ed O'Keefe.
3: It is common for a world leader to travel with the executives of companies based in his or her country to another key trading partner. We've seen already in the last year the Germans, the Brits, the French do this when they visited China. Now the United States doing it as well with the invited leadership of companies like Apple, Cargill, Goldman Sachs, MasterCard, Visa, Tesla. We'll see ultimately if all of those CEOs show up.
2: The president told CBS News he wants the federal gas tax to be suspended to temporarily bring down gas prices that have soared since the war with Iran began. Here's CBS's Nancy Cordes.
4: I think it's a great idea, Trump told me in a phone interview. We're going to take off the gas tax for a period of time, and when gas goes down, we'll let it phase back in. Within minutes, Republicans in the House and Senate announced plans to introduce legislation to suspend the gas tax. Democrats noted they did that months ago.
2: Congress has to approve a suspension of the 18-cent a gallon tax, something it's never done. 18 Americans evacuated from a cruise ship hit with an outbreak of hantavirus are being watched for signs of infection, most of them at a medical center in Nebraska. CBS's Ian Lee is in Omaha.
5: What we heard from officials today is that this virus is something that they know, but they don't really have many treatments for it. So it is important for these people, even if they don't have any symptoms or they don't show any signs of the virus right now, that they are here so that they can be monitored closely.
2: Three people on the ship died. A deadly accident on a runway at Denver International Airport is raising concerns about security procedures there. A Frontier Airlines plane struck a trespasser who scaled an airport fence. More from CBS's Chris Van Cleve.
6: This breach highlights the challenge of fully securing the vast airport. With 36 miles of fencing, it's a landmass bigger than San Francisco. The airport says it uses continuous patrols, fencing, and cameras, among other security tools.
2: Criminals are pulling photos of missing pets from social media, then using AI to manipulate the images and send them to their owners as proof of life. The swindlers use fake scenarios like claiming the animal needs emergency surgery to request money. Pennsylvania State Police Trooper Megan Frazier says, question everything.
7: Assume everyone's lying and try to verify if you can. A lot of scammers use fear and sympathy to make people give them money or give information.
2: This is CBS News.
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2: Amazon says it's stopping the sale of some e-bikes in California. From San Francisco, KCBS radio reporter Mike DeWald reports, the decision follows a rise in injuries and deaths tied to e-bikes and e-motorcycles.
17: At least in California, Amazon says it will stop selling e-bikes and e-motorcycles that reach 30, 40, even 60 miles per hour. San Mateo County District Attorney Stephen Wagstaff welcomes the move by Amazon as DAs across the state push to crack down on manufacturers that make going too fast too easy.
9: Here, with just a little turn of a wrench, you can turn this e-bike into a motorcycle very easy.
17: The catch is products by third-party sellers are still showing up. Amazon says it's investigating and removing non-compliant products. Mike DeWald for CBS News, San Francisco.
2: Federal agents say they are investigating the deaths of six people. They were thought to be immigrants, found inside a shipping container at a Union Pacific rail yard near the Mexico border in Laredo, Texas.

0: Sunday. It's being investigated as a human smuggling event. Christopher Cruz, CBS News.
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7: Weather. Overnight for Sheboygan, Indian River, and the Straits of Mackinac. Mostly clear, frost developing, low 26. Showers on Tuesday, high 56. Wednesday, a chance of showers, high around 50. That's your forecast. I'm Tim O'Brien.
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1: Me and Earl was hauling chickens on the flatbed out of Wiggins, and we'd spent all night on the uphill side of 37 miles of hell called Wolf Creek Pass, which is up on the Great Divide. And we was sitting there sucking toothpicks and drinking knee-highs and onion soup mix, and I says, Earl, let's mail a card to Mother and then send them chickens on down to other

girl put down his bottle, mash his foot down on the throttle, and then a couple of boobs with 1,000 cubes and a 1948 Peterbilt screamed alive. We woke up the chickens. We roared up off of that shoulder, spraying pine cones, rocks, and boulders, and put 400 head of them Rhode Island Reds and a couple of burnt out roots.

Well, we commenced trucking, and them hens commenced a clucking. Then Earl took out a match and scratched his pants and lit up the unused half of a dollar cigar and took a puff. Says, "My, ain't this pretty up here?" I says, "Earl, this hill can spill us. You better slow down, you gon' kill us. Just make one mistake and it's the pearly gates for them 85 crates of USDA-approved cluckers. You wanna hit second?" Well, Earl grabbed on the shifter and he stabbed her into fifth gear, and then the chromium-plated, fully illuminated, genuine accessory shift knob come right off in his hand. I says, "You won't screw that thing back on, Earl?" He was trying to thread it on there when the fire fell off of his cigar and dropped on down, sort of rolled around, and then lit in the cuff of Earl's pants and burned a hole in his sock. Yeah, sort of set him right on fire.

His leg was fried, his hand was froze to the wheel like a tongue to a sled in the middle of a blizzard. I says, Earl, I'm not the type to complain, but the time has come for me to explain that if you don't apply some brake real soon, they're going to have to pick us up with a stick and a spoon. Well, Earl reared back, cocked his leg, stepped down as hard as he could on the brake, and the pedal went clear of the floor and stayed right there on the floor. And I says, it's sort of like stepping on a plum. Well, from there on down, it just wasn't real pretty. It was Hairpin County and Switchback City. One of them looked like a can full of worms. Another one looked like malaria germs. Right in the middle of the whole damn show was a real nice tunnel, now wouldn't you know. The sign says clearance to the 12-foot line, but the chickens was stacked to 13-9. Well, we shot that tunnel in 110. Went down and around and around and down. We run out of ground at the edge of town. Bashed into the side of the feed store. Downtown Pagosa Springs.

You know the heart of country music still beats in Luke the Drifter. You can tell it when he sang I Saw the Light. Old Marty, Hank and Lefty, why I can feel them right here with me.

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1: I'm Christopher Cruz in Washington. President Trump leaves for Asia Tuesday for a two-day summit in Beijing.
2: Big talks are on the agenda for the summit with Chinese leader Xi, who President Trump calls a great gentleman.
3: He loves his country, I can tell you that. President Xi, I look forward to being there.
2: Among the topics the two leaders will discuss are trade, energy, and Iran.
3: A lot of good things can happen.
2: Plus, U.S. arms sales to Taiwan.
3: He'll bring up Taiwan. I think more than I will.
2: Stacey Lynn, CBS News, the White House.
1: Some officials in Taiwan are concerned that President Trump won't push back strongly enough on China about Taiwan, which considers the democratically governed island its territory. The president says the U.S.-Iran ceasefire is on life support, so what's next? CBS's Ed O'Keefe has that.
4: Military options remain. President and other top officials have alluded to that. The Pentagon made clear that a key submarine has surfaced and is, let's just say, available for usage. And now in the Mediterranean Sea, a signal to Iran that as a ballistic submarine surfaces, that the military options remain.
1: A Supreme Court order gives Republicans a chance to win an additional House seat in Alabama. The court overturned a lower court which had ordered the state to create two majority black congressional districts. Here's Loyola Law Professor Lori Levinson.
5: Alabama drew maps that got rid of at least one of the two largely black congressional districts before this term's midterm elections. The Supreme Court has fast-tracked its decision to send this back to Alabama. And in essence, it means that Alabama will only have, at most, one black majority district going into the midterm elections.
1: The 18 Americans evacuated from a cruise ship where three people died of the hantavirus are being watched at medical facilities in the U.S., and experts are downplaying the risk of widespread transmission. Here's CBS News chief medical correspondent Dr. John LaPook.
6: What is reassuring to me is not, I like that the WHO is saying it's not going to be the next pandemic. I like the CDC is saying it. But I also, what I'm reassured by is the whole public health effort and the science. We understand the underlying science here. This is a virus that we know about.
1: A terrifying incident in Cambridge, Massachusetts. Police say a man armed with a rifle fired randomly at several vehicles before a state trooper wounded him. More from CBS's Lilia Luciano.
7: At one point, his weapon appears to jam.
8: Emerging, he had a large rifle, an automatic weapon. He's shooting all over the place, and people started like to get out of their vehicles and run, including...
1: The man's been identified as Tyler Brown. This is CBS News.
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1: Two of Hollywood's biggest stars are being sued over an old Hollywood custom, changing a real-life story. Two police officers involved in a raid that loosely inspired Matt Damon and Ben Affleck's new movie say the film unfairly damages their reputations. CBS's Carter Evans has more on the allegations in the lawsuit.
12: Inspired by a true story, Netflix's The Rip, starring Ben Affleck and Matt Damon, follows two Miami-Dade police officers as they discover more than $20 million of cartel cash during a drug raid and reveals corruption within the department.
13: That's a $20 million rip.
12: The real-life officers involved in that raid are now suing Damon and Affleck through their production company, alleging the film damaged their reputation through the movie's negative portrayal of law enforcement.
1: The Alabama Attorney General has announced a civil investigation into the Southern Poverty Law Center's fundraising practices. Christopher Cruz, CBS News.

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5: Overnight for Sheboygan, Indian River, and the Straits of Mackinac, mostly clear, frost developing, low 26. Showers on Tuesday, high 56. Wednesday, a chance of showers, high around 50. That's your forecast. I'm Tim O'Brien.
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2: I'm Christopher Cruz in Washington. President Trump is preparing for his summit with Chinese President Xi Jinping in Beijing this week. CBS's Ed O'Keefe says they'll have a lot to talk about.
3: The economic relationship between the two largest economies in the world, but expect a lot of conversation as well about the war with Iran. China is Iran's biggest oil customer. You'll see talk about manufacturing, AI, and of course things like the future of Taiwan and the fate of Jimmy Lai, that businessman who's been imprisoned in China because he was a leader of the pro-democracy movement.
2: The president told CBS News he wants to suspend the federal gas tax to bring down prices that have soared since the war with Iran began. More on that from CBS News Chief White House Correspondent Nancy Cordes.
4: The move would bring the current average cost of gas down from $4.52 a gallon to $4.34.
5: It's a small percentage, but it's still money.
4: The 18-cent per gallon tax brings in more than $2 billion a month, funding that goes towards highway construction and repairs.
2: Only Congress can suspend the federal gas tax. It has never done so. Officials are downplaying the risk that the hantavirus could spread easily after 18 people arrived in the U.S. having been evacuated from a cruise ship where three people died of the virus. Here's CBS's Dr. John LaPook.
6: The big thing that people were worried about is, what if it spread across the room, you know, to somebody that we don't realize that it could be spread just like COVID? And it turns out, from what we know about it, you always have to stay humble and say, you know, have humble if things change. But from what we know about it, that this virus doesn't do that. I feel comfortable, not just because I'm being reassured by somebody, but because the underlying science says.

0: Pristone at pharmacies or through the mail without an in-person visit to the doctor. The justices are considering whether to allow restrictions on the drug. This ruling bars restrictions on the widely used abortion pill from taking effect for the time being. Loyola Law Professor Lori Levinson.
1: At least temporarily, there are enough justices, including conservative justices, who do not want to ban quite yet the sale of mifepristone, an abortion medication, by mail. But the overall ruling on the court is yet to be seen, and we will know more about it by the end of the week.
0: This is CBS News.
2: Go to the ends of the earth,
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0: Another member of President Trump's cabinet is generating some controversy.
6: I was a lumberjack from a small town in northern Wisconsin.
7: Transportation Secretary Sean Duffy, who starred on MTV's Real World almost 30 years ago, is revealing he and his wife, who met on the series, have taken their 9 children on a road trip or a new reality show to celebrate the country's 250th.
8: I think Mudd's kind of mad.
9: I'm not.
8: You're mad.
10: We're not going to fight on this trip.
7: Duffy's predecessor, Pete Buttigieg, calls the adventure out of touch with reality when regular families can't afford road trips anymore because gas prices are so high. Duffy says production costs were covered by a nonprofit and neither he nor his wife received royalties. Deborah Rodriguez, CBS News.
0: The man from Michigan who got married and ran over his best friend the same day has been sentenced to serve at least 30 years in prison. James Shira fatally struck his friend after an alcohol-fueled argument in 2024. Christopher Cruz, CBS News.
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15: Overnight for Sheboygan, Indian River, and the Straits of Mackinac, mostly clear, frost developing, low 26. Showers on Tuesday, high 56. Wednesday, a chance of showers, high around 50. That's your forecast. I'm Tim O'Brien.
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1: Well, my daddy left home when I was 3, and he didn't leave much to Ma and me. Just this old guitar and an empty bottle of booze. Now, I don't blame him because he run and hid, but the meanest thing that he ever did was before he left, he went and named me Sue. Well, he must have thought that it was quite a joke, and it got a lot of laughs from lots of folks. Seems I had to fight my whole life through. Some gal would giggle and I'd get red, and some guy'd laugh and I'd bust his head. 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Well, I grew up quick and I grew up mean. My fists got hard, my wits got keen. 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

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And I knew that scar on his cheek and his evil eye. He was big and bent and gray and old, and I looked at him and my blood ran cold. And I said, my name is Sue. How do you do? How you gonna die? Yeah, that's what I told him. Well, I hit him hard right between the eyes, and he went down, but to my surprise, come up with a knife and cut off a piece of my ear. But I busted a chair right across his teeth, and we crashed through the wall and into the street, kicking and a-gouging in the mud and the blood and the beer. I tell you, I've fought tougher men, but I really can't remember when. He kicked like a mule and he bit like a crocodile. I heard him laugh and then I heard him cuss, and he went for his gun and I pulled mine first. He stood there looking at me and I saw him smile. He said, son, this world is rough, and if a man's gonna make it, he's gotta be tough. And I know I wouldn't be there to help you along. So I give you that name and I said goodbye. I knew you'd have to get tough or die. And it's that name that helped to make you strong. Yeah. He said, now you just fought one hell of a fight, and I know you hate me and you got the right to kill me now, and I wouldn't blame you if you do. But you ought to thank me before I die for the gravel in your guts and the spit in your eye, cause I'm the that named you Sue. What could I do? I got all choked up and I threw down my gun, called him a paw and he called me a son, and I come away with a different point of view. And I think about him now and then, every time I try and every time I win. And if I ever have a son, I think I'm gonna name him Bill or George, anything but Sue. I still ain't that man.

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2: I'm Christopher Cruz in Washington. President Trump tells CBS News he wants the federal gas tax to be suspended. He spoke with CBS's Nancy Cordes.
3: I think it's a great idea, Trump told me in a phone interview. We're going to take off the gas tax for a period of time, and when gas goes down, we'll let it phase back in. Within minutes, Republicans in the House and Senate announced plans to introduce legislation to suspend the gas tax. Democrats noted they did that months ago.
2: Congress has to approve a suspension of the 18-cent a gallon tax, something it has never done. Mr. Trump will meet with Chinese President Xi Jinping in Beijing later this week, but he won't be alone, says CBS's Ed O'Keefe.
4: It is common for a world leader to travel with the executives of companies based in his or her country.

0: outbreak of hantavirus are being watched for signs of infection, most of them at a medical center in Nebraska. CBS's Ian Lee reports from Omaha.
1: What we heard from officials today is that this virus is something that they know, but they don't really have many treatments for it. So it is important for these people, even if they don't have any symptoms or they don't show any signs of the virus right now, that they are here so that they can be monitored closely.
0: Three people on the ship died. A deadly accident on a runway at Denver International Airport is raising concerns about security procedures there. A Frontier Airlines plane struck a trespasser who scaled an airport fence. More from CBS's Chris Van Cleve.
2: This breach highlights the challenge of fully securing the vast airport with 36 miles of fencing. It's a landmass bigger than San Francisco. The airport says it uses continuous patrols, fencing, and cameras, among other security tools.
0: The Supreme Court is allowing Alabama to drop a court-imposed congressional district map ahead of the midterm elections. Here's CBS News legal analyst Thane Rosenbaum.
3: Given the Supreme Court's recent decision involving a congressional map from Louisiana with only one black majority voting district, it was inevitable that this case out of Alabama, which also involved a redistricting that resulted in a single black majority district, would end up validating the Republican legislature's map without regard to its impact on minority voting power.
0: This is CBS News.
4: Every Sunday, moderator Margaret Brennan goes face-to-face with top leaders to make you better informed. 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
0: Amazon says it's ending the sale of some e-bikes in California. From San Francisco, KCBS radio reporter Mike DeWald reports, the decision follows a rise in injuries and deaths tied to the e-bikes and e-motorcycles.
6: At least in California, Amazon says it will stop selling e-bikes and e-motorcycles that reach 30, 40, even 60 miles per hour. San Mateo County District Attorney Stephen Wagstaff welcomes the move by Amazon as DAs across the state push to crack down on manufacturers that make going too fast too easy.
7: Here, with just a little turn of a wrench, you can turn this e-bike into a motorcycle very easy.
6: The catch is products by third-party sellers are still showing up. Amazon says it's investigating and removing non-compliant products. Mike DeWald for CBS News, San Francisco.
0: Federal agents are investigating the deaths of six people thought to be immigrants as a potential human smuggling event. They were found inside a shipping container at a rail yard near the Mexico border in Laredo, Texas, Sunday. Christopher Cruz, CBS News.
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13: Weather. Overnight for Sheboygan, Indian River, and the Straits of Mackinac, mostly clear, frost developing, low 26. Showers on Tuesday, high 56. Wednesday, a chance of showers, high around 50. That's your forecast. I'm Tim.

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2: I'm Deborah Rodriguez. Fill her up lately? This driver in L.A. is paying a fortune.
3: Weekly, probably $400, $500.
2: A gallon of regular there, an average of $6.15 a gallon today. Nationwide, it's about $4.50. President Trump is warming up to the idea of pausing the 18-cent federal gas tax. Reporter Leslie Marine with his statement to CBS News.
4: We're going to take off the gas tax for a period of time, and when gas goes down, we'll let it phase back in. He'll need the backing of Congress first, but economist and UC Berkeley professor Severine Borenstein says we in California may not feel that relief.
2: The president leaves for Beijing today.
5: Big talks are on the agenda for the summit with Chinese leader Xi, who President Trump calls a great gentleman.
6: He loves his country, I can tell you that, President Xi. I look forward to being there.
5: Among the topics the two leaders will discuss are trade, energy, and Iran.
6: A lot of good things can happen.
5: Plus, U.S. Army.

0: At least one has tested positive. So far, Chief Medical Correspondent Dr. John Lapooks likes what he's hearing.
1: What is reassuring to me is not, I like that the WHO is saying it's not going to be the next pandemic. I like the CDC is saying it. But I also, what I'm reassured by is the whole public health effort and the science. We understand the underlying science here. This is a virus that we know about.
0: The Supreme Court has sided with Republicans in Alabama, allowing them to remove one of two majority black voting districts ahead of next week's primary. Loyola Law's Lori Levinson.
2: I think we're seeing this go across the South predictably, as they have drawn maps even before the decision and now after the decision to eliminate what they would see as black majority districts that would be likely to support the Democratic candidates.
0: Israeli lawmakers have approved a bill allowing formation of a panel to deal with October 7th attackers. The BBC's Yoland Nell.
3: It will see a special military tribunal set up in Jerusalem with trials to be live streamed. A panel of judges will be able to hand down the death penalty by a majority vote. This is justice for the victims, the hostages, the families, and the entire people of Israel, a sponsor of the bill said. Rights groups oppose the death penalty on moral grounds.
0: This is CBS News.
4: I want to know what's going on in the world.
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5: How are you?
4: I'm Tony DeCoppola. Join me on the CBS Evening News.
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0: The Eurovision semifinal is getting underway, but a few entrants will be missing from the singing competition.
10: This was Spain's entry in last year's Eurovision Song Contest. There will be no 2026 entry. Spain is among five countries boycotting the event in protest at Israel's inclusion. And this week, Spain announced it also won't be broadcasting Saturday's final. Ireland and Slovenia also say they'll show alternate programming during that time slot. Slovenia planning to show a series called Voices of Palestine instead. Vicky Barker, CBS News, London.
0: Strike Force 5 was back together last night.
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0: Late night talkers rallied around Stephen Colbert with a little more than a week before The Late Show fades to black. Before it was over, they climbed on top of his desk.
11: Come on, what's better than this? This is
0: Deborah Rodriguez, CBS News.
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16: For Sheboygan, Indian River, and the Straits of Mackinac, cloudy today. Showers moving in this morning at high of 51. South winds 5 to 10. Tonight, showers low 36. A chance of showers tomorrow, high 49. Warmer on Thursday, sunny and high of 60. Friday, a chance of showers and a high of 64. Looking into Saturday, sunny skies, breezy and a high of 68. That's your forecast. I'm Tim O'Brien.

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9: For Sheboygan, Indian River, and the Straits of Mackinac, cloudy, showers moving in, high today 51, south winds around 5 to 10. Tonight showers, low 36, a chance of showers tomorrow, high 49, sunny on Thursday, high 60. Looking into Friday, a chance of showers, high 64.
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2: I'm Ryan Recker. Frost advisory extended for the overnight to cover nearly the entire lower half of the mitten, then up from the thumb to the northern part of the mitten, a freeze warning in effect. Police in Flint are searching for the shooters who killed a 9-year-old girl.
3: I've standing here too many times. One is too many times. But when our children are gunned down, innocent children are gunned down while they sleep in their beds, where they should be getting up, getting prepared for school the following morning, it's too many. Everyone here in this police department, specifically me, is taking this personal.
2: Police Chief Terrence Green said over 200 shots were fired into a home early Friday morning. A 14-year-old girl also hit and now critically injured. They did not give an update for the ages of the suspects. Chief Green said he's confident arrests will be made. Work continues to reach a deal on a new state budget. The two sides currently far apart as the Michigan Senate proposing $88.1 billion for a state budget. The House, $75.8 billion. Republican House Speaker Matt Hall said there's a few key portions he's advocating for, like lowering property taxes and utility bills.
4: In order to, make up money for schools and local governments, we're proposing a sales tax on some luxury services, including lobbyists, robocalls, telemarketers, private jets, country club memberships, limousine services.
2: And Hall says there's still waste, fraud, and abuse that needs to be cut out of the new budget. The deadline goal for a compromise deal would be July 1st. West Michigan man arraigned after firing a gun inside a Meijer distribution center. Joshua Love facing multiple charges, including assault with intent to murder, after police say he entered a Walker workplace Saturday morning, pointed a gun at a man's head. He was pushed away before a shot was fired. I'm Ryan Racker for the Michigan News Network.
5: My name is William Yank. I'm a 23-year-old, three-time leukemia survivor. One evening, my roommate was trying to talk to me, and I responded to him in a delirium of mess and confusion, and he said, "We're going to the ER immediately," and came back with leukemia. 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
3: Today for Sheboygan, Indian River, and the Straits of Mackinac, clouds, showers moving in, high today 51, south winds 5 to 10. Showers tonight, low 36. A chance of showers tomorrow, high Wednesday 49. Sunny Thursday, high 60.
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3: Well, life on the farm is kind of laid back. 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I thank God I'm a country boy. Well, a simple kind of life never did me no harm. Raising me a family and working on the farm. Days are all filled with an easy country charm. Thank God I'm a country boy. 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Thank God I'm a country boy.

0: 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Sheboygan.
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2: I'm Deborah Rodriguez. 18 Americans who are on board the hantavirus-infected cruise ship are waking up in quarantine at medical facilities in the U.S., two in Atlanta. Dr. Anish Mehta is an infectious disease specialist with Emory Healthcare.
3: One is undergoing treatment, and the other one is undergoing further evaluation and monitoring.
2: Correspondent Bradley Blackburn.
4: The other 16 Americans are being monitored at the University of Nebraska Medical Center, including one passenger in a biocontainment unit after testing positive for the Andes strain, which can be passed from person to person. With an incubation period of more than 40 days, it's unclear when the passengers will return to their homes.
2: Gas prices will set you back an average $4.50 a gallon this morning. In California, it's a lot higher than that.
5: I know it was like $6.50 last time I was here. Now it's almost $7.
6: Weekly, probably $400, $500.
2: President Trump's push to suspend the federal gas tax is getting mixed reviews. Senate Minority Leader Chuck Schumer.
7: Let's not pretend 18 cents of gas tax relief per gallon makes up for the damage Trump created with this war.
2: Republican Josh Hawley has introduced a bill backing the president's plan. Proceeds from the gas tax fund highway construction and repairs. The mayor of Arcadia, California, has agreed to plead guilty and resign after she was accused of acting as a foreign agent.

0: agent for Beijing to push pro-Chinese propaganda. Earlier this year, Eileen Wang's former fiancé was sentenced to 4 years in prison for a similar charge. City Councilwoman Sharon Kwan.
1: You know, unfortunately, I think this has damaged public confidence, but I also believe Al-Qaeda is resilient. We can move forward being honest, transparent, and committed to accountability.

0: favor of Alabama Republicans, allowing them to go ahead with a redrawn congressional map in next week's primaries. Loyola Law's Lori Levinson.
1: All of this is a consequence of the Supreme Court's decision out of Louisiana overturning the use of the Voting Rights Act to protect black majority districts.
0: Dow futures are down 28. This is CBS News.
2: What is going on?
3: What's going on here?
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5: Great storytelling starts here.
6: Oh, come on.
7: Come on.
8: Why? Why?
5: It's time for 60 Minutes.
9: 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Now, seeing my grandson out on the water, it means everything to me. Watching him and taking in the blue waves, the sea breeze, the blurry horizon.
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0: The leader of a group linked to a notorious Mexican drug cartel has been detained.
11: Authorities say they recovered weapons, drugs, cash, 11 vehicles, 6 motorcycles, and 7 Tigers during the arrest of Jose Antonio Cortez Huerta. The 39-year-old leader of a cell affiliated with the Northeast Cartel was arrested in Nuevo León. A 41-year-old woman was also detained. Some Mexican drug cartels are known to house exotic cats as symbols of power and occasionally to dispose of their enemies. Jennifer Kuiper, CBS News.
0: Get out your aviators. Lieutenant Pete Maverick Mitchell is celebrating a milestone, and you're invited to the party.
12: Just want to serve my country, be the best fighter pilot in Navy, sir.
0: Top Gun and the sequel, Top Gun Maverick, are headed back to the big screen tomorrow. It marks 40 years since the original took flight. Deborah Rodriguez, CBS News.
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17: 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I'm Mike Grisdale. Cloudy today. Showers moving in later. Highs today reaching the low 50s. Complete forecast with Tim O'Brien coming up. Checking local conditions, it's 33 at the Pellston Airport, 33 Indian River, 33 Wolverine, 32 in Gaylord, clear skies, 38 Mackinac Island, 36 Mackinac City, 38 St. Ignace, a few clouds, and 34 in Sheboygan. In northeast Michigan, firefighters from the DNR and local fire departments are battling a wildfire in Presque Isle County. The blaze, located near the southeast end of the Tomahawk Creek flooding, has already covered at least 190 acres, was 90% contained as of last night. Cause of the fire remains unknown. No injuries have been reported. That wildfire is burning through jack pine, hardwood, and a blueberry

0: fog. Dry and windy weather conditions over the past several days, as well as downed wood from last year's ice storm, has increased the fire risk. Equipment used in the suppression effort so far include 4 water scooping planes. Again, that's in the area of Tomahawk Creek in Presque County. In Sault Ste. Marie, a car veered off Easter Day Avenue yesterday and hit a residence hall on the campus of Lake Superior State University. Call came in around 3:30 p.m. Monday saying the car crashed into Brady Hall. It's usually packed with students at that time. However, classes at LSSU ended more than a week ago. Authorities confirmed 3 people in the car were injured, taken to the hospital. No names have been released. Exterior damage to the building appears to be minor. Cause of that crash under investigation in the Sioux. Sheboygan County Board of Commissioners meet this morning. On the agenda today is a Straits Regional Ride Transportation Agreement with the McLaren Northern Michigan Foundation. Also, the commissioners will talk about a special tribute recognizing County Chair John Wallace. This morning's meeting at 9:30 at the Sheboygan County Building. Sheboygan City Council meets tonight. On the agenda are some public hearings, including one for the Drinking Water State Revolving Fund Project, a public hearing for a brownfield plan for the property located at 111 North Main Street, owned by Van Fleet Properties, and also a public hearing to repeal a section of the city code regarding animals in the city. That meeting tonight, 7 o'clock, Sheboygan City Council Chambers. In sports, last night in Cleveland, the Cavaliers beat the Pistons 112-103. That playoff series now evened at 2 games apiece. Detroit will be the host for Game 5 Wednesday. And the Tigers had Monday off. Detroit resumes their road trip tonight at the New York Mets. First pitch at 7:10 p.m. on WCBY.
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2: For Sheboygan, Indian River, and the Straits of Mackinac, cloudy today. Showers moving in this morning at high of 51. South winds 5 to 10. Tonight, showers low 36. A chance of showers tomorrow, high 49. Warmer on Thursday, sunny and a high of 60. Friday, a chance of showers and a high of 64. Looking into Saturday, sunny skies, breezy and a high of 68. That's your forecast. I'm Tim O'Brien. Have a great day.
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0: Big Country Gold. Mike Grisdale to help start our Tuesday here in the Straits area. Becoming cloudy with showers moving in later. Highs this afternoon in the low 50s. Complete forecast with Tim O'Brien in just a few moments. The latest on the war with Iran. Some aides of President Trump say he's now more seriously considering a resumption of major combat operations. Trump says the truce is on life support after he rejected Iran's counterproposal to end hostilities this week. Meanwhile, the president on his way to China today. Updates later this hour with the Michigan News Network and CBS News. Tonight's Mega Millions jackpot worth $232 million. Wednesday's Powerball now at $69 million. NBA playoffs last night in Cleveland. The Cavaliers exploded in the third quarter to beat the Pistons, 112-103. Detroit led by 4 points at the half, but Cleveland went on a 24-0 run to take over. They were led by Donovan Mitchell's 43 points. Caris LeVert led Detroit with 24 points. The series now tied at 2 games apiece. Game 5 Wednesday back at Little Caesars Arena. The other game last night saw the Thunder eliminate the Lakers, sweeping the series by winning Game 4, 115-110. Tigers had Monday off. Detroit resumes their road trip tonight at the New York Mets. Jack Flaherty starts for the Tigers. First pitch at 7:10 p.m. on WCBY. NFL news, some early details on the Detroit Lions schedule for 2026. They will help the Buffalo Bills open their new stadium in Week 2 on Thursday Night Football. Detroit will also be playing in Munich, Germany, November 15th. The opponent will be announced tomorrow. The league's complete schedule will be revealed Thursday night. High school sports. Sheboygan softball lost 2 games to Boyne City yesterday, 4-0 and 4-3. Sheboygan softball and Sheboygan baseball on the road Thursday at Charlevoix. Sheboygan girls soccer lost to Harbor Springs yesterday, 7-1. Soccer team now 7-4-2. They're on the road Thursday at Grayling. We'll have birthdays and anniversaries on the radio later this morning. That happens in the 9 o'clock hour. Give us a call, 231-627-9005.
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3: For Sheboygan, Indian River, and the Straits of Mackinac, cloudy, showers moving in, high today 51, south winds around 5 to 10. Tonight, showers, low 36, a chance of showers tomorrow, high 49, sunny on Thursday, high 60. Looking into Friday, a chance of showers, high 64.
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daddy's shoulders off to bed. 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
2: I'm Beth Fisher. The Great Lakes Water Authority continues to make progress on the 42-inch water transmission break located in Riverwoods Park in Auburn Hills. GLEWA is asking residents of Orion Township, Lake Orion, Rochester Hills, Pontiac, and Auburn Hills to restrict water usage to only what's absolutely necessary. Orion Township Supervisor Chris Barnett says the good news is that some businesses like cafes and restaurants are allowed to reopen today.
3: I've heard certainly that there's a lot of frustration and concern and complaints about businesses not being open and why are some businesses open and some not. This greatly eases the business restrictions, effective immediately.
2: Certain businesses like car washes are still restricted. Residents are being asked not to do things like run dishwashers, washing machines, or water your lawn. A boil water advisory is in effect for all communities in the break zone. Teams of federal, state, and local personnel will conduct joint preliminary damage assessments in areas heavily impacted by March floodwaters and tornadoes. Those areas include Alcona, Allegan, Alpena, Sheboygan, and Muskegon counties. The collected damage totals and impact data will be used to determine whether the disaster meets established criteria that would warrant a governor's request for a federal disaster declaration. In West Michigan near Muskegon, police in Fruitport Township are looking for at least two people who fired shots at an after-prom party at the Fruitport Township VFW Hall. The shootings happened in the parking lot of the hall as police say multiple people fired shots after a dispute. Four people were shot and two were hit by vehicles. Police say those shots suffered non-life-threatening injuries. A 17-year-old girl was seriously injured when she was hit by a car. A GoFundMe account's been set up to help pay for her medical needs. Tonight's Mega Millions, $232 million. I'm Beth Fisher for the Michigan News Network.
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6: Today for Sheboygan, Indian River, and the Straits of Mackinac, clouds, showers moving in, high today 51, south winds 5 to 10. Showers tonight, low 36. Chance of showers tomorrow, high Wednesday 49. Sunny Thursday, high 60.
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0: Big Country Gold and Brad Paisley paying homage to some old Alabama. Just after 7 o'clock, Mike Grisdale this morning. Clear and chilly early, becoming cloudy. Showers moving in later, highs today in the low 50s. Right now we have some clouds and 35 in the river town.
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4: I'm Deborah Rodriguez. 18 Americans who were on the luxury cruise liner hit by a hantavirus outbreak are quarantined at hospitals in Nebraska and Georgia this morning. CBS's Ian Lee has details from Omaha.
5: 16 are being closely monitored, one in the biocontainment unit after testing positive, and 15 in the national quarantine unit. Two others have been sent to quarantine at Emory University Hospital in Atlanta.
4: Seven Americans flew home earlier. They're being monitored locally. So far, none of them has reported any hantavirus symptoms. The incubation period is more than 40 days. Average gas prices are down a couple of cents today to about $4.50 a gallon. That's still 37 cents higher than just a month ago. And the president wants to provide some relief. Correspondent Bradley Blackburn.
6: President Trump says he faces, quote, no pressure to end the war with Iran. But during a public appearance at the White House, he did address price pressure at the gas pump.
7: It's a small percentage, but it's, you know, it's still money.
6: In a phone interview with CBS News, the president said he is ready to pause an 18-cent per gallon federal gas tax. I think it's a great idea, he said. We're going to take off the gas tax for a period of time, and when gas goes down, we'll let it phase back in.
4: Republican Senator Josh Hawley's backing legislation to suspend the tax, which funds highway construction and repairs. The Supreme Court's extended its decision to allow access to a widely used abortion pill. Correspondent Cammie McCormick.
8: It's a three-day extension of the court's stay of a lower court decision that would have halted mail delivery of mifepristone. So access to the widely used pill will remain untouched until at least Thursday, while the justices consider whether to allow restrictions on the drug to take effect.
4: New video shows a man walking in the middle of a street in Cambridge, Massachusetts, near Harvard, MIT, and Boston University, randomly firing at drivers. This man slammed on the brakes.
9: I just got out of the vehicle, turned the vehicle off, and just started running, and shots are ringing out. And as I'm running, I called 911.
4: Two people in two different cars were wounded. Middlesex County District Attorney Marion Ryan.
10: A very high number of rounds, in the neighborhood of 50 to 60, were fired in a very short period of time.
4: Police say a state trooper and a former Marine shot the suspect. He's in the ICU. Trying to keep cellulite and wrinkles at bay? How about something rich in polyphenols for breakfast? CBS's Vicki Barker.
11: Research presented at the European Congress on Obesity is...

0: Istanbul suggests drizzling olive oil on your meals and having berries for breakfast are among the simple dietary tweaks that can slow down aging.
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4: Summer break may begin early for school kids in Mexico, thanks to the World Cup championships and unprecedented heat.
5: The last-minute move to end classes early means millions of kids in Mexico could be left without summer plans, complicating life for their parents, too. Mexico's education ministry's decision has been met with local protests in states where there are no World Cup soccer games. A final decision is expected today. Adrian Vard, CBS News, Mexico City.
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10: Sunny but chilly early on. Becoming cloudy with showers developing today. Highs this afternoon reaching the low 50s inland. Complete forecast with Tim O'Brien coming up. WCBY News, I'm Mike Grisdale. In northeast Michigan, firefighters from the DNR and local fire departments are battling a wildfire in Presque Isle County. The blaze, located near the southeast end of the Tomahawk Creek flooding, has covered at least 190 acres, but was 90% contained as of last night. Cause of the fire remains unknown. No injuries have been reported. The wildfire is burning through jack pine, hardwood, and a blueberry bog. Dry and windy weather conditions over the past several days, along with all that downed wood from last year's ice storm, has created an increased fire risk this spring. Traffic restrictions remain in place along Spring Lake, Anderson, and Millersburg roads. These restrictions allow emergency crews to manage the area and monitor fire activity. Some of the equipment used in the suppression efforts include 4 water scooping planes. In the EUP, a fire destroyed a garage and damaged a home in Chippewa County Sunday night. Crews responded to the call around 11:30 p.m. A total of 18 firefighters responded between the Bruce Township Volunteer Fire Department and the Dafter Township Fire Department. Occupants were able to escape uninjured. Crews fought the fire till around 2 a.m. Monday. Cause of the blaze remains under investigation. In Sault Ste. Marie, a car veered off Easterday Avenue and hit a residence hall on Lake Superior State University's campus yesterday. The call came in around 3:30 p.m. Monday, saying a car had crashed into Brady Hall. Now, that area is usually packed with students. However, classes at LSSU ended more than a week ago. Authorities confirmed 3 people in the car were injured and taken to the hospital. Exterior damage to the building appears to be minor. No name.

0: Names have been released and the cause of the crash remains under investigation. Sheboygan County Board of Commissioners meet this morning. On their agenda, a Straits Regional Ride Transportation Agreement with the McLaren Northern Michigan Foundation. Also, announcement of a special tribute recognition for County Chair John Wallace. That meeting this morning, 9:30 at the Sheboygan County Building. Sheboygan City Council meets tonight with three public hearings on their agenda. One is for the Drinking Water State Revolving Fund project for lead service line replacements. One public hearing is for a brownfield plan for property located at 111 North Main Street. It's owned by Van Fleet Properties, and it's better known as the UDA building near Dairy Queen. And a public hearing to repeal a section of the city code regarding animals in the city. Tonight's meeting, 7 o'clock, Sheboygan City Council Chamber.
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2: For Sheboygan, Indian River, and the Straits of Mackinac, cloudy today, showers moving in this morning at a high of 51, south winds 5 to 10. Tonight, showers, low 36, a chance of showers tomorrow, high 49. Warmer on Thursday, sunny and a high of 60. Friday, a chance of showers and a high of 64. Looking into Saturday, sunny skies, breezy and a high of 68. That's your forecast. I'm Tim O'Brien. Have a great day.
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0: big country gold. Mike Grisdale to help start our Tuesday here in the Straits area. Becoming cloudy with showers moving in later. Highs this afternoon in the low 50s. Complete forecast with Tim O'Brien in just a few moments. The latest on the war with Iran. Some aides of President Trump say he's now more seriously considering a resumption of major combat operations. Trump says the truce is on life support after he rejected Iran's counterproposal to end hostilities this week. Meanwhile, the president on his way to China today. Updates later this hour with the Michigan News Network and CBS News. Tonight's Mega Millions jackpot worth $232 million. Wednesday's Powerball now at $69 million. NBA playoffs last night in Cleveland. The Cavaliers exploded in the third quarter to beat the Pistons, 112-103. Detroit led by 4 points at the half, but Cleveland went on a 24-0 run to take over. They were led by Donovan Mitchell's 43 points. Caris LeVert led Detroit with 24 points. The series now tied at 2 games apiece. Game 5 Wednesday back at Little Caesars Arena. The other game last night saw the Thunder eliminate the Lakers, sweeping the series by winning Game 4, 115-110. Tigers had Monday off. Detroit resumes their road trip tonight at the New York Mets. Jack Flaherty starts for the Tigers. First pitch at 7:10 p.m. on WCBY. NFL news, some early details on the Detroit Lions schedule for 2026. They will help the Buffalo Bills open their new stadium in Week 2 on Thursday Night Football. Detroit will also be playing in Munich, Germany, November 15th. The opponent will be announced tomorrow. The league's complete schedule will be revealed Thursday night. High school sports. Sheboygan softball lost 2 games to Boyne City yesterday, 4-0 and 4-3. Sheboygan softball and Sheboygan baseball on the road Thursday at Charlevoix. Sheboygan girls soccer lost to Harbor Springs yesterday, 7-1. Soccer team now 7-4-2. They're on the road Thursday at Grayling. We'll have birthdays and anniversaries on the radio later this morning. That happens in the 9 o'clock hour. Give us a call, 231-627-9005.
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6: Weather. For Sheboygan, Indian River, and the Straits of Mackinac, cloudy, showers moving in, high today 51, south winds around 5 to 10. Tonight, showers, low 36, a chance of showers tomorrow, high 49, sunny on Thursday, high 60. Looking into Friday, a chance of showers, high 64.
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2: I'm Beth Fisher. The feds will be in Michigan today assessing storm damage across the state. Beginning today, federal officials with FEMA, along with state and local officials, will conduct joint damage assessments in areas heavily impacted by March flooding and tornadoes. Nearly three dozen counties will have to be assessed for damage. They'll review the extent and severity of the storms to determine if residents qualify for FEMA assistance. As GLEWA crews continue to work on fixing the water main break in Auburn Hills, residents and businesses are getting a break in some communities dealing with water issues. In Orion Township, some businesses will open today as long as they don't use a lot of water. The fire department will determine if they can on a case-by-case basis.
3: Certain businesses like car washes and things are still restricted completely for now, but this will be posted soon, and the majority of our businesses, including restaurants, will be able to open effective immediately. So that's the really good news.
2: That's Orion Township Supervisor Chris Barnett. Lawmakers in Lansing are working on a budget compromise.
4: There's about a $12 billion gap between the two budgets, with the state Senate proposing $88.1 billion, House delivering a $75.8 billion budget. Republican House Speaker Matt Hall said they want to balance the budget and invest in important services like local governments, roads, and schools.
5: Governor Whitmer and I made a deal last year to fund all schools. And this year, when you look at Governor Whitmer's budget, she proposes taking away the free breakfast and lunch for the private schools. And so we're working to restore that to make it universal.
4: He said they're hopeful to make a deal on time. This is the earliest the House has passed a budget in 15 years, giving them a little extra breathing room for a July 1st deadline goal. Ryan Recker for the Michigan News Network.
2: I'm Beth Fisher for the Michigan News Network.
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9: Today for Sheboygan, Indian River, and the Straits of Mackinac, clouds, showers moving in, high today 51, south winds 5 to 10. Showers tonight, low 36. A chance of showers tomorrow, high Wednesday 49. Sunny Thursday, high 60.
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2: I'm Deborah Rodriguez. 18 Americans exposed to the hantavirus on a luxury cruise ship are all in the U.S. now. 16 are being monitored at the University of Nebraska Medical Center. Two others, including one who's tested positive, are quarantining at Emory University Hospital in Atlanta. The World Health Organization's Director General Tedros Ghebreyesus.
3: At the moment, there is no sign that we are seeing the start of a larger outbreak.
2: CBS News Chief Medical Correspondent Dr. John LaPook.
4: What is reassuring to me is not, I like that the WHO is saying it's not going to be the next pandemic. I like the CDC is saying it. But what I'm reassured by is the whole public health effort and the science. We understand the underlying science here. This is a virus that we know about.
2: Experts say this week would be a peak window of contagion to others. We're just in from overseas. A Spanish passenger on the MV Hondius has now tested positive. The national average for gas at $4.50 today, and President Trump is forging ahead with his push to suspend a federal tax. Gas Buddy's Patrick DeHaan.
5: If Congress approves a federal gas tax holiday of 18.4 cents, motors would likely be feeling the impact rather quickly, but they may not visibly see a reduction if the price of oil is going up in the backdrop.
2: President Trump leaves for China this afternoon for a high-stakes visit with Xi Jinping. On the agenda, the Iran war and U.S. weapons sales to Taiwan.
6: President Xi would like us not to, and I'll have that discussion. That's one of the many things I'll be talking about.
2: Analysts say China could play a role in helping to end the Iran war if it gets concessions from the U.S. The mayor of Arcadia, California, just outside L.A., has agreed to plead guilty to acting as an agent for China.
7: Mayor Eileen Wang admitted she worked with her former fiancé to push pro-Chinese propaganda on the website U.S. News Center. The fiancé was sentenced to 4 years in prison for a similar charge earlier this year. Assistant U.S. Attorney Amanda Elbogen.
8: Really undermines our national security, and it undermines the democratic fabric of our society.
7: Wang resigned as mayor. City Council member Sharon Kwan.
9: Al-Qaeda is resilient. We can move forward being honest, transparent, and committed to accountability.
7: Michael Wallace, CBS News.
2: Want to stay young? Head to a museum. Or the opera.
10: I'm Vicky Barker in London. Daisy Fancourt leads a University College London team studying patterns in our DNA that determine aging.
11: We can look at these patterns to see if someone is older or younger than the number of birthdays they've had. And we found that people who engage more in the arts have got this younger epigenetic age.
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2: A personalized vaccine shows promise against an aggressive and incurable brain cancer.
3: In an early clinical trial, participants with glioblastoma had increased immune response and slowed tumor progression after receiving a vaccine. Dr. Albert Kim at the Siteman Cancer Center in St. Louis says this is very exciting. One long-term survivor remains recurrence-free nearly 5 years later.
4: And in the next few iterations of this, I think we're going to see some big benefits for these cancer patients.
3: Dr. Kim says the vaccine is safe for these patients. Jennifer Kuiper, CBS News.
2: eBay's just said a big fat no thank you to a $56 billion takeover bid from the much smaller GameStop. The online marketplace calls the unsolicited proposal neither credible nor attractive. eBay is questioning the deal's financing and underscoring its own efforts to turn things around and boost growth. Deborah Rodriguez, CBS News.
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9: Sunny but chilly early on. Becoming cloudy with showers developing today. Highs this afternoon reaching the low 50s inland. Complete forecast with Tim O'Brien coming up. WCBY News, I'm Mike Grisdale. In northeast Michigan, firefighters from the DNR and local fire departments are battling a wildfire in Presque Isle County. The blaze, located near the southeast end of the Tomahawk Creek flooding, has covered at least 190 acres, but was 90% contained as of last night. Cause of the fire remains unknown. No injuries have been reported. The wildfire is burning through jack pine, hardwood, and a blueberry bog. Dry and windy weather conditions over the past several days, along with all that downed wood from last year's ice storm, has created an increased fire risk this spring. Traffic restrictions remain in place along Spring Lake, Anderson, and Millersburg roads. These restrictions allow emergency crews to manage the area and monitor fire activity. Some of the equipment used in the suppression efforts include 4 water scooping planes. In the EUP, a fire destroyed a garage and damaged a home in Chippewa County Sunday night. Crews responded to the call around 11:30 p.m. A total of 18 firefighters responded between the Bruce Township Volunteer Fire Department and the Dafter Township Fire Department. Occupants were able to escape uninjured. Crews fought the fire till around 2 a.m. Monday. Cause of the blaze remains under investigation. In Sault Ste. Marie, a car veered off Easterday Avenue and hit a residence hall on Lake Superior State University's campus yesterday. The call came in around 3:30 p.m. Monday, saying a car had crashed into Brady Hall. Now, that area is usually packed with students. However, classes at LSSU ended more than a week ago. Authorities confirmed 3 people in the car were injured and taken to the hospital. Exterior damage to the building appears to be minor. No names have been released, and the cause of the crash remains under investigation. Sheboygan County Board of Commissioners meet this morning. On their agenda, a Straits Regional Ride Transportation Agreement with the McLaren Northern Michigan Foundation. Also, announcement of a special tribute

0: recognition for County Chair John Wallace. That meeting this morning, 9:30 at the Sheboygan County Building. Sheboygan City Council meets tonight with three public hearings on their agenda. One is for the Drinking Water State Revolving Fund project for lead service line replacements. One public hearing is for a brownfield plan for property located at 111 North Main Street. It's owned by Van Fleet Properties, and it's better known as the UDA building near Dairy Queen. And a public hearing to repeal a section of the city code regarding animals in the city. Tonight's meeting, 7 o'clock, Sheboygan City Council Chamber.
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2: For Sheboygan, Indian River, and the Straits of Mackinac, cloudy today, showers moving in this morning at high of 51, south winds 5 to 10. Tonight, showers low 36, a chance of showers tomorrow, high 49. Warmer on Thursday, sunny and high of 60. Friday, a chance of showers and a high of 64. Looking into Saturday, sunny skies, breezy and a high of 68. That's your forecast. I'm Tim O'Brien. Have a great day.
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0: big country gold. Mike Grisdale to help start our Tuesday here in the Straits area. Becoming cloudy with showers moving in later. Highs this afternoon in the low 50s. Complete forecast with Tim O'Brien in just a few moments. The latest on the war with Iran. Some aides of President Trump say he's now more seriously considering a resumption of major combat operations. Trump says the truce is on life support after he rejected Iran's counterproposal to end hostilities this week. Meanwhile, the president on his way to China today. Updates later this hour with the Michigan News Network and CBS News. Tonight's Mega Millions jackpot worth $232 million. Wednesday's Powerball now at $69 million. NBA playoffs last night in Cleveland. The Cavaliers exploded in the third quarter to beat the Pistons, 112-103. Detroit led by 4 points at the half, but Cleveland went on a 24-0 run to take over. They were led by Donovan Mitchell's 43 points. Caris LeVert led Detroit with 24 points. The series now tied at 2 games apiece. Game 5 Wednesday back at Little Caesars Arena. The other game last night saw the Thunder eliminate the Lakers, sweeping the series by winning Game 4, 115-110. Tigers had Monday off. Detroit resumes their road trip tonight at the New York Mets. Jack Flaherty starts for the Tigers. First pitch at 7:10 p.m. on WCBY. NFL news, some early details on the Detroit Lions schedule for 2026. They will help the Buffalo Bills open their new stadium in Week 2 on Thursday Night Football. Detroit will also be playing in Munich, Germany, November 15th. The opponent will be announced tomorrow. The league's complete schedule will be revealed Thursday night. High school sports. Sheboygan softball lost 2 games to Boyne City yesterday, 4-0 and 4-3. Sheboygan softball and Sheboygan baseball on the road Thursday at Charlevoix. Sheboygan girls soccer lost to Harbor Springs yesterday, 7-1. Soccer team now 7-4-2. They're on the road Thursday at Grayling. We'll have birthdays and anniversaries on the radio later this morning. That happens in the 9 o'clock hour. Give us a call. 231-627-9005.
1: A better life with Dr. Sanjay Gupta.
2: In recent years, scientists have

0: really dialed up the urgency to understand PFAS, sometimes referred to as forever chemicals because of how long they take to break down. The latest study found these chemicals may be aging men in their 50s and 60s a bit faster than men who are younger or older or women of any age. Experts we talked to said the accumulation of PFAS may lower testosterone levels in men, impair sperm quality, and increase risks of testicular and kidney cancer. Women, it seems, just seem to be able to clear PFAS faster. Now, whether you're a man or a woman, trying to limit your exposure is a great idea. Three ways to do that. Filter your drinking water. Don't use non-stick cookware like Teflon, and avoid fast food packaging, which are sometimes coated with these chemicals. I'm Dr. Sanjay Gupta, helping you live a better life.
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8: For Sheboygan, Indian River, and the Straits of Mackinac, cloudy, showers moving in, high today 51, south winds around 5 to 10. Tonight showers, low 36, a chance of showers tomorrow, high 49, sunny on Thursday, high 60. Looking into Friday, a chance of showers, high 64.
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2: I'm Beth Fisher. Teams of federal, state, and local personnel will conduct joint preliminary damage assessments in areas heavily impacted by March floodwaters and tornadoes. The collected damage totals and impact data will be used to determine whether the disaster meets established criteria that would warrant a governor's request for a federal disaster declaration. And the Northern Michigan fire at Tomahawk Lake is 90% contained. The cool overnight temperatures, frost, and favorable humidity has helped slow the spread of the fire on 190 acres of state-managed land in Presque Isle County. The cause of the fire remains under investigation. What should have been a day of celebration became the focus of a murder investigation, ending with a Flint man pleading no contest to killing his best friend.
3: And not just his best friend, but the best man at 24-year-old James Shearer's wedding. The killing happened on the night of the wedding, August 30th, 2024, when the groom allegedly drove an SUV into 29-year-old Terry Taylor, striking and killing him. According to testimony, Shearer had been drinking throughout the day. Before handing down a 30-year sentence, the judge in the case told the defendant, "I believe that you are not a criminal. You are, however, a killer." Shearer had no prior felonies or misdemeanors and expressed regret at what he had done, claiming it was an accident. Savannah Collier, Shearer's wife, has pleaded no contest to one count of accessory after the fact. She'll be sentenced on May 26th.
4: Kyle Kimball, the Michigan News Network.
2: The Pistons suffer a second straight playoff loss in Cleveland last night. They're now headed back to Detroit, tied 2-2 in their second round series against the Cavaliers. Pistons head coach J.B. Bickerstaff.
5: These are great experiences for us. The best part about it is it's now a three-game series, and we got two of them in Detroit. So we got to make sure we go home and take care of our business.
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5: It was a disappointing performance for the Pistons last night as they fell to the Cavs 112-103 in Game 4. Detroit led by 4 points at halftime. That lasted all of 12 seconds or so when Cleveland started the second half on a 22-0 run. That was largely supported by Donovan Mitchell, who finished the game with 43 points after a terrible first half. His 39 second-half points were tied for the most in a half in NBA playoff history as the Cavs rode the momentum from their run to the 9-point win. The Pistons got surprise boosts off the bench from Paul Reed, who scored 15 points in 14 minutes, and Caris LeVert, who had a season-high 24 points, but Jalen Duren struggled once again with only 8 points and 2 rebounds in 27 minutes of action. Cade Cunningham had one of his worst playoff performances with only 19 points, 3 rebounds, and 5 turnovers. Game 5 is back here in Detroit tomorrow night. Tip-off is at 8 o'clock from Little Caesars Arena. The Pistons are favored by 3.5 points. I'm Brendan Shabath from the Michigan News Network.
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8: Today for Sheboygan, Indian River, and the Straits of Mackinac, clouds, showers moving in, high today 51, south winds 5 to 10. Showers tonight, low 36. A chance of showers tomorrow, high Wednesday 49. Sunny Thursday, high 60.
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2: I'm Deborah Rodriguez. New questions about the 18 American passengers who've returned to the U.S. from the hantavirus-infected cruise ship. 16 are being monitored at the University of Nebraska Medical Center, where Dr. Michael Wadman oversees the National Quarantine Unit.
3: Each quarantined individual is in a private room.
4: They do have access to technology. They can, you know, conduct phone conversations, but there's no intermingling of any of the quarantined individuals.
2: Two others, including one who's tested positive, are at Emory University Hospital in Atlanta. As for worries the outbreak could become COVID 2.0, CBS News Medical Director Dr. Celine Gounder.
5: It is less infectious. COVID was airborne. Most of the transmissions with hantavirus are direct intimate contact.
2: Spain's health ministry says a Spanish passenger has now tested positive. Wartime gas prices down a couple of pennies today, but no bargain at a national average of $4.50 a gallon. President Trump is still pushing for a tax break. CBS's Nancy Cordes at the White House.
6: I think the president is 100% right.
7: Within hours, Missouri Republican Josh Hawley introduced a Senate bill that would pause the 18-cent per gallon federal gas tax for 3 months, with the option to extend the pause another 3 months.
2: The mayor of Arcadia, California, has agreed to plead guilty and resign after she was accused of acting as a foreign agent for China. Eileen Wang's former fiancé was sentenced to 4 years in prison for a similar charge. Arcadia City Councilwoman Sharon Kwan.
8: Unfortunately, I think this has damaged public confidence, but I also believe Arcadia is resilient. We can move forward being honest, transparent, and committed to accountability.
2: Britain's prime minister defying calls for his resignation from within his own party.
9: I'm Vicky Barker in London. Keir Starmer has just told his cabinet

0: as in Kelly O'Grady for the perfect start to your weekend. 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
5: A new survey finds costs are still climbing for U.S. businesses because of the war with Iran. CBS's Cammy McCormick.
6: Most businesses say they're affected by rising energy prices. Transportation costs are eating into everyday operations. Two-thirds also report higher costs for materials over the past 3 months. And supply disruptions for things like fertilizer are straining operations for some. The National Association for Business Economics says nearly half of businesses are passing along costs to consumers, and a growing number think prices will continue to rise.
5: So much for an early summer break for kids in Mexico. After pushback from parents and politicians, including President Claudia Sheinbaum, Mexico's Ministry of Public Education's announced it's canceling plans to end the school year almost 6 weeks early. Last Thursday, education officials announced students would finish up June 5th, citing an extraordinary heat wave.
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11: Sunny but chilly early on. Becoming cloudy with showers developing today. Highs this afternoon reaching the low 50s inland. Complete forecast with Tim O'Brien coming up. WCBY News, I'm Mike Grisdale. In northeast Michigan, firefighters from the DNR and local fire departments are battling a wildfire in Presque Isle County. The blaze, located near the southeast end of the Tomahawk Creek flooding, has covered at least 190 acres, but was 90% contained as of last night. Cause of the fire remains unknown. No injuries have been reported. The wildfire is burning through jack pine, hardwood, and a blueberry bog. Dry and windy weather conditions over the past several days, along with all that downed wood from last year's ice storm, has created an increased fire risk this spring. Traffic restrictions remain in place along Spring Lake, Anderson, and Millersburg roads. These restrictions allow emergency crews to manage the area and monitor fire activity. Some of the equipment used in the suppression efforts include 4 water scooping planes. In the EUP, a fire destroyed a garage and damaged a home in Chippewa County Sunday night. Crews responded to the call around 11:30 p.m. A total of 18 firefighters responded between the Bruce Township Volunteer Fire Department and the Dafter Township Fire Department. Occupants were able to escape uninjured. Crews fought the fire till around 2 a.m. Monday. Cause of the blaze remains under investigation.

0: In Sault Ste. Marie, a car veered off Easterday Avenue and hit a residence hall on Lake Superior State University's campus yesterday. The call came in around 3:30 p.m. Monday, saying a car had crashed into Brady Hall. Now, that area is usually packed with students. However, classes at LSSU ended more than a week ago. Authorities confirmed three people in the car were injured and taken to the hospital. Exterior damage to the building appears to be minor. No names have been released, and the cause of the crash remains under investigation. Sheboygan County Board of Commissioners meet this morning. On their agenda, a Straits Regional Ride Transportation Agreement with the McLaren Northern Michigan Foundation. Also, announcement of a special tribute recognition for County Chair John Wallace. That meeting this morning, 9:30 at the Sheboygan County Building. Sheboygan City Council meets tonight with three public hearings on their agenda. One is for the Drinking Water State Revolving Fund project for lead service line replacements. One public hearing is for a brownfield plan for property located at 111 North Main Street. It's owned by Van Fleet Properties, and it's better known as the UDA building near Dairy Queen. And a public hearing to repeal a section of the city code regarding animals in the city. Tonight's meeting, 7 o'clock. Sheboygan City Council Chambers.
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8: For Sheboygan, Indian River, and the Straits of Mackinac, cloudy today, showers moving in this morning at high of 51, south winds 5 to 10. Tonight, showers low 36, a chance of showers tomorrow, high 49. Warmer on Thursday, sunny and high of 60. Friday, a chance of showers and a high of 64. Looking into Saturday, sunny skies, breezy and a high of 68. That's your forecast. I'm Tim O'Brien. Have a great day.
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0: 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The public is welcome. It's at the library Thursday, May 14th at 6 p.m. The New Hope United Methodist Church, U.S. 31 in Levering, holding a pole barn sale and bake sale Friday, May 15th, 9 to 4, Saturday, May 16th, 9 to noon. Household goods, furniture, books, something for everyone. The public is welcome. It's actually part of the North Emmett Annual Garage Sale, which is May 15th and 16th, Friday from 9 to 6, and Sunday 9 to 4, locations throughout northern Emmett County. Coming up May 16th at the Sheboygan Fairgrounds, a chance to support 4-H with a silent auction. Proceeds go towards youth programming in the Sheboygan County area. The public is welcome, a chance to bid on local made goods, a paid night out on the town, a river cruise, golf, tours, artwork, themed baskets, and more, plus 4-H demonstrations. The silent auction, May 16th, noon to 2, and that is at the Sheboygan County Fairgrounds. It proceeds the bump and run on Saturday. Earth Week Plus adventures continue in the Sheboygan County area. 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The cleanup will take place at Duncan Bay and at Gordon Turner Park. It goes from 10 a.m. till noon, Sunday the 17th. 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The public is welcome to come together and support a Sheboygan County Flood fundraiser. That is set for Sunday, May 17th, 3 till 7 p.m. at the Sheboygan Knights of Columbus Hall. 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Other dates to remember: Tapestry, the Carole King tribute, Friday, May 29th at 7:30. Great Big Family Productions is putting together an acoustic event with Sidewalk Prophets, May 31st, 7 p.m. at the Opera House. 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
1: 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We're going to talk with Sheboygan County 4-H Horse and Pony Club members, Kathy King and Belle Burr. They're here to tell us about not only what's going on this weekend, but a little story behind this whole organization. Kathy, good to have you here in the radio studios. Exciting event coming up this weekend.
3: Yes, it is. We'll have the first ever 4-H silent auction to raise funds for all of the programming in Sheboygan County, all of the 4-H programming. And 4-H, most of you know it, but you may not know that it is the largest youth organization in the world. So it was started primarily for kids in agricultural areas, but it's grown. So even in Sheboygan County, we have 10 different clubs that include, of course, horses, and we have robotics, tech club, dog, agility, chickens, and critters. I can't remember what it's called, country kids. And we have a homesteading program, an exploration and homesteading club. So there are many, many clubs for the kids in Sheboygan, and there's very little funding for so many.
1: I have to correct myself, Belle. When I say 4-H auction, I don't want to get it confused with the livestock auction. That's later during the fair. This is something new for you guys, isn't it?
4: Yeah, this is the first silent auction, and we kind of threw this together with some brainstorming with the 4-H Council because funding was cut. What are we going to do to get all these kids to go out and do all these activities? And our program coordinator, Jessica, does so much during the summer. There's summer programming and camps. They do a yearly camp out at Akiak over there, and that's a blast. And they do MSU Exploration Days. So we're like, how are we going to raise money for this when everything's cut everywhere? And we threw it together, and we've had a lot of very generous businesses donate some pretty cool silent auction items.
1: Now, this is taking place Saturday at the fairgrounds. Can you tell me the times and what's going to happen after the auction? Because it might attract a few early birds.
4: Yes, sir. This Saturday, May 16th, we're running from 12 to 2. The silent auction will be that whole duration. And then the different groups that Kathy mentioned are all going to be doing some demonstrations. And afterwards, at 3:30, is the spring bump and run. So we hope to have everybody out and come and watch what the kids do, see what the money's going to be going towards, and have a fun time with the family, and then go out and support the county and watch a little rough and tough racing.
1: Well, silent auction, just what it is, right? People familiar with that. Come in, take a look at the items, make a bid.
4: Yeah, absolutely. They come in, if they like it, they write down their bid on the sheet, and hopefully they come back that their name's the last one on the paper before 2 o'clock when it ends.
1: So a few of the bigger name items that people can expect that might draw them in, can you tell me about some of those?
4: Absolutely. A couple donations that we have, a big one in my opinion, is Urich's Meat Pro-

0: processing over in Pelson has donated a half hog, so that's about 75 pounds of pork, and they already smoked the bacon, which was awesome. We've got a handcrafted white pine bench from neighbor Harold Brevage. We've got a cool breakfast basket from a couple different local folks in Riggsville. There's honey, sausage, bread, and all those are right there made from those folks. We've got a lot of the breweries and downtown businesses have donated gift cards and merchandise to their places.
1: Well, it's going to take 2 hours to just take a look through all that.
2: Well, some of my favorites are the Tom Moran from Moran Ironworks donated a handmade purse. And he does leather work also.
1: Oh, I didn't know that.
2: So that was really, I liked that one. And then Jackie Baltzer Ross at Anchor and Marina also donated some lovely designer purses. So there's lots of things for the guys. I think there's a jump start kit. Yeah. Val can help me here.
0: Anytime Auto has donated a jump pack and some oil changes. So that'll be there to look and browse at. We've got quite a few different auto shops that have donated oil changes. We've got a Milwaukee Impact from the guys down at Indian River Do It Center. Car wash kit, because it's getting that time of year. That came from Sheboygan. We've got
2: things for the kids. There's I donated a set of my Tuxedo Tom books for the kids. There's some other Enchanted Knight donated some cards and other cool things for the kids. So it's a big, fun family event, and so they can bring the family. Again, the horses will be there. The dogs will be there. It's a real dog and pony show. And right. We want everybody there. We've got lots of great items.
1: The 4-H silent auction this Saturday, the fairgrounds, noon to 2. Particular building that it's in?
0: It'll be in the 4-H building. Of course. I think it's like the sixth building on the midway across from the Trailblazers and bathrooms, I think.
1: So get to the fairgrounds, you'll find it.
2: Yeah. Oh, yeah. Rain or shine, we'll do it.
1: Noon till 2. We're talking with Kathy King and Val Burr from 4-H, the Horse and Pony Club members. I believe there's an interesting story on how the program got started and you two got together to work on this. Can you tell me about that?
2: Yeah, well, technically we're the leaders and the kids are the members. So, yeah. But my dad was my 4-H leader and Reverend Watkins. And so my dad is Louie King, for those of you who know him. And I don't quite know how it happened. I do know how it started. My dad sold her grandma, Mary Jo Burr. Louie King sold Mary Jo Burr her first horse, Midnight, the black one, Midnight Beauty.
0: Midnight.
2: Midnight.
0: I was a little young for this.
2: Okay, you probably weren't born. So he sold her her first horse, and they got together kind of over 4-H, because my dad was a leader, and they were some of the key members of the Proud Equestrians program. And that is the 4-H-sponsored program for children with disabilities. And so I'll let Val take it on her side with your grandma.
0: Well, Kathy happened a lot previous to myself with Pep, but all of the memories of my grandma Mary Jo were, you know, she was doing Pep with the horses and all the kids and stuff, and so that was a week-long program where they do motor skills activities, and they ride the horses, and they do a lot of therapy for the kids, but it's therapy for the horses, kind of a cyclical healing type deal. And my grandma did everything with that, and my aunt Kathy as well, and
2: my dad together.
0: Because her dad was part of that. That's kind of how I got wrangled into Kathy. That everybody in this town knows each other. Can't really escape it, but
2: it's a full circle. You know, we want to bring Pep back because it's stopped since COVID, and you know, because my dad and her grandma were so involved, and Kathy Burr were so involved in it. We really want to bring it back, but we didn't have a good starting point since COVID. There weren't a lot of horses that were suitable, so we've like single-handedly been trying to fill up Sheboygan County with horses, more horses. So. And then we thought we should do 4-H first, because that gives us a chance to test the horses. It's all 4-H. You know, 4-H programs are open to anyone. And then from those horses, we can choose the best ones to be part of PEP. So we're hoping we'll start a pilot program in the fall and get it rolling again.
0: You can go on to Sheboygan County 4-H Facebook.

0: Paige, and Jessica Widerski is our 4-H program coordinator. Wonderful lady. She'll answer any questions that you may have about any of the different programs that we've talked about or listed here. If you want to join, or if you just want to try to donate or anything like that, we'd be happy to help. You can find any of us on Facebook.
1: Okay, so tell me again, time and date for the event and what's going on Saturday at the fairgrounds.
0: This Saturday, May 16th, 12 to 2, each club is going to have some demonstrations, show you what their club's all about, and we'll have a bunch of silent auctions, items for y'all to come and bid on. And afterwards, I think it's 3:30 is the Sheboygan Spring Bump and Run. Hope to see you at both.
2: And bring the family.
1: I want to thank Kathy King and Belle Burr, Sheboygan County 4-H Horse and Pony Club leaders, and the big event this weekend at the fairgrounds. I'm Mike Grisdale, Black Diamond Broadcast.
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1: The Michigan News Network.
2: I'm Beth Fisher. More delays in the long-running Skelton Brothers murder case. A preliminary examination for John Skelton has now been pushed back to August 24th in Lenawee County. Testimony had originally been scheduled for May before being delayed twice. Skelton is charged with three counts of open murder and tampering with evidence in the deaths of his sons, Tanner Alexander and Andrew, who disappeared during Thanksgiving weekend in 2010. The boys' remains have never been found. Skelton remains in a Lenawee County jail. Teams of federal, state, and local personnel will conduct joint preliminary damage assessments in areas heavily impacted by March flooding and tornadoes. Those areas include Alcona, Allegan, Alpena, Sheboygan, and Muskegon counties. The collected damage totals and impact data will be used to determine whether the disaster meets established criteria that would warrant a governor's request for a federal disaster declaration. If you're looking to launch your career, a new survey answers the question if Detroit is the right place to do that. MNN's Tony Ortiz has more.
3: A short answer, according to the yearly survey from the Department of Labor and Wallet Hub, is no. As Metro Detroit finished at number 180 out of the 182 cities that were looked at in a number of different categories, including projected population growth, unemployment rate and workforce diversity, housing affordability, and the average monthly starting salary for those looking to start their careers. In all of those categories and in many others, the Metro Detroit area ranked in the bottom 10% of the cities that were looked at by officials. Among the other Michigan cities that were examined, Grand Rapids scored the best, coming in at number 16. In fact, Grand Rapids and Detroit, the only two cities in the state that made the top 182. Also of note, only two Midwestern cities cracked the survey's top 20 this year, Grand Rapids and St. Louis, Missouri, which came in at number 14. I'm Tony Ortiz for the Michigan News Network.
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9: This afternoon for Sheboygan, Indian River, and the Straits of Mackinac, cloudy, showers, high 51, south winds 5 to 10. Showers tonight, low 36, and south winds. Chance of showers tomorrow, Wednesday's high 49. Sunny Thursday, high 60.
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2: I'm Deborah Rodriguez. The Iran war has triggered a big jump in gas prices. They're at an average $4.50 a gallon today. Now, we're getting a read on what the 10-week-old conflict is doing to overall inflation. The Labor Department reports the Consumer Price Index jumped 3.8% in April. Business analyst Jill Schlesinger.
3: The government says that the energy component of the Consumer Price Index was responsible for 40% of the overall increase. Gas is up 28.4% from a year ago. And one area that bears watching is electricity, which was up 2.1% month over month.
2: Defense Secretary Hegseth is on Capitol Hill this hour facing questions about the price of the war and the Pentagon's $1.5 trillion budget request. Minnesota Democrat Betty McCollum.
4: The cost of this war continues to rise as forces remain in the region. The Appropriations Committee has a fiduciary responsibility to the American people. So we will ask serious questions that need to be answered. And that's our constitutional duty.
2: President Trump has just announced talks with Cuba, which he's calling a failed country. The island's been suffering under the administration's months-long fuel blockade after Venezuelan President Nicolas Maduro's capture. 18 Americans exposed to the Hantavirus on an infected cruise ship are all in the U.S. now.

0: now, 16 being monitored at a hospital in Nebraska. Two others, including one who's tested positive, are quarantining at a medical center in Atlanta. The WHO's Tedros Ghebreyesus.
1: At the moment, there is no sign that we are seeing the start of a larger outbreak.
0: Turns out a learning platform paid a ransom to get its service back up and running.
2: Thousands of colleges and K-12 schools use Canvas to manage their grades and assignments. Last week's shutdown disrupted many final exams. Weber State University student Lily Wayland was submitting an assignment when the hackers took over her screen.
3: Now that my data is breached, is there a way that I can get my safety back?
2: Canvas's parent company, Instructure, says it reached a deal with the hacking group Shiny Hunters for the return of the stolen data, including usernames and email addresses. The company did not say how much it paid. Michael Wallace, CBS News.
0: Settle for a virtual visit when you can't snag an in-person doctor's appointment? CBS's Michael George.
4: A UCLA study found that, contrary to some fears, the increased use of telemedicine visits that began during the pandemic have not led to an increase in overall doctor's visits and have not driven up healthcare costs. But that also means telemedicine hasn't done much to improve access to healthcare either.
0: This is CBS News.
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0: Questions about an NBA superstar who may have reached the end of the line.
10: After a four-game sweep at the hands of Oklahoma City, the LA Lakers are out of the NBA playoffs, and 41-year-old star LeBron James said afterward he's not sure if he'll return for a record 24th NBA season.
11: I don't know. I mean, I don't know what the future holds for me, obviously, as it stands right now tonight. You know, I got a lot of time. I'll sit back, like I think I said it last year after we lost, I think, to Minnesota, to go back and recalibrate with my family and talk with them.
10: About the playoff loss, James said, "I left everything I could on the floor." Steve Kathan, CBS News.
0: The Iran war has jacked up prices for a lot of things. Now it's draining the color from snack packaging. The Japanese company says chemical shortages triggered by the closure in the Strait of Hormuz, making it difficult to manufacture paints and printing ink. They're switching their bags to black and white. Deborah Rodriguez, CBS News.
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1: Well, he walks out in the arena, all dressed up to the brim. Said he just came down from a place called Highland Rim. Well, he said he came to ride the horse, the one they call the Brute. But he didn't.

The crack of the bat, the roar of the crowd, the Tigers on WCBY Big Country Gold. 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
2: I'm Beth Fisher. UAW members who work for American Axle in Three Rivers have voted to authorize a strike by 98% if they don't have a new contract by May 31st. That's when their current contract expires. UAW Region 1D Director Steve Dawes says, quote, the membership of UAW Local 2093 and Region 1D have sent a crystal clear message to American Axle. We need a fair contract now or we're ready to take the next step. The next court hearing for accused killer John Skelton has been delayed. Again, prosecutors are trying to move forward with murder charges connected to the disappearance of Skelton's three sons nearly 15 years ago. The brothers, Tanner, Alexander, and Andrew, vanished after spending Thanksgiving with their father in Morenci in 2010. They were officially declared dead last year. Prosecutors say the August hearing will determine whether enough evidence exists to send the case to circuit court for trial. Both the Michigan House and Senate have their budget bills. Now's the hard part.
3: Finding the balance between the two parties and negotiating with leadership and the governor's office, too, means alliances can sometimes come from unlikely places. About a year and a half ago, Joe Tate was the Democratic House Speaker and was calling on the Sergeant of Arms to force Republicans back to Lansing to conduct a year-end vote. Now, Republican House Speaker Matt Hall sees him as a colleague who can help negotiate with the new budget. So what's changed?
4: You know, I can understand a lot of the challenges and pressures that he had, and I see his party moving away from him. You know, I looked at it and said, look, you know, Joe Tate and I had our differences, but he's very reasonable amongst the Democrats that are there now.
3: It's still early in the year. The goal is to have an agreed budget in place by July 1st, but last year it took the sides until October to reach that deal. Ryan Recker for the Michigan News Network.
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7: This afternoon for Sheboygan, Indian River, and the Straits of Mackinac. Cloudy, showers, high 51. South winds 5 to 10. Showers tonight, low 36, and south winds. Chance of showers tomorrow, Wednesday's high 49. Sunny Thursday, high 60.
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1: I'm Deborah Rodriguez. The Iran war is getting the blame as inflation soars in the U.S. The Labor Department reports it jumped 3.8% in April, thanks largely to the hike in gas prices. CBS News business analyst Jill Schlesinger says the numbers will factor into the Fed's next decision on interest rates.
2: Clearly, they are monitoring whether the inflationary impact of the war will bleed through for a longer period of time and impact other parts of the economy. For now, prices are higher, and wages overall are not keeping up with this recent spike in prices.
1: The national average for a gallon of gas in the U.S. today, $4.50. Defense Secretary Hegseth back on Capitol Hill, defending the Pentagon's $1.5 trillion budget request.
3: The House Appropriations Committee's ranking member, Connecticut Democrat Rosa DeLauro, demanded a better accounting of the cost of the war against Iran.
4: There has been a consistent lack of transparency since this war began.
3: Hegseth was asked if the Pentagon has a plan B should Congress refuse to authorize continuing operations against Iran.
5: We have a plan to escalate if necessary. We have a plan to retrograde if necessary. We have a plan to shift assets.
3: Michael Wallace, CBS News.
1: President Trump leaves for Beijing this afternoon for a summit with Chinese leader Xi Jinping. Political analyst Isaac Stonefish says the Iran war will be front and center.
6: It'll color this if President Trump really focuses on trying to get Chairman Xi's help to end the war. In Xi Jinping's mind, Taiwan is so much more important than Iran, and Beijing would love to see this war go on to keep burning U.S. treasure and U.S. prestige globally.
1: New questions about the 18 American passengers who've returned from the cruise ship hit with a hantavirus outbreak. 16 are being monitored at the University of Nebraska Medical Center. Dr. Michael Wadman oversees the national quarantine unit there.
7: Each quarantined individual is in a private room. They do have access to technology. They can, you know, conduct phone conversations, but there's no intermingling of any of the quarantined individuals.
1: Two others, including one who's tested positive, are quarantined at a hospital in Atlanta. Parents of a college freshman from California are suing ChatGPT after Sam Nelson died of an overdose. CBS's Jolene Kent.
8: Sam's mom and stepdad, Angus, knew he'd been struggling with alcohol and experimenting with drugs and took him to get help. They said on the night of his death, it was ChatGPT version 4.0 that's now no longer available that recommended specific dosages, including a fatal combination.
1: This is CBS News.
9: I want to know what's going on in the world.
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1: A Jeffrey Epstein accuser gets a posthumous award.
13: Taking top honor at the British Book Awards.
14: Nobody's go.
13: Virginia Giuffre's memoir of her years being trafficked by Jeffrey Epstein, published 6 months after her death by suicide. To the judges.
15: It felt important that this one win. It was, without a doubt, the winner and was always going to be the winner.
13: Other judges saying the book, with its unflinching account of abuse, changed the world and may again still. The former Prince Andrew remains under investigation here over Giuffre's claims that she was trafficked to him when underage. Vicky Barker, CBS News, London.
1: A quick-witted entertainment critic who courted controversy with his caustic quips has died.
16: We have Best Picture of the Year, Hello, Dolly.
17: That's because the only person who saw Hello, Dolly, I think.
1: Rex Reed was part of a wave of new reviewers in the 1960s who offered sexier, edgier alternatives. He was 87. Deborah Rodriguez, CBS.

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6: For Sheboygan, Indian River, and the Straits of Mackinac this afternoon, cloudy skies, showers, and a high 51. South winds 5 to 10. Showers tonight, low 36. Chance of showers tomorrow, high Wednesday, 49. A nice day.

Here's a song I wrote on a plane between Dallas and Austin. Going to El Paso. Whoops. Now this is what gave us the idea to come down here. This is a song about a guy that... probably did as much for our kind of music as anybody. Well, the honky tonks in Texas were my natural second home.

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2: I'm Beth Fisher. 98% of UAW members at American Axle and Three Rivers have voted to authorize a strike if they don't have a new contract when their contract expires on May 31st. Jay Korf, a UAW Local 2093 member at American Axle, says they're not asking to break the bank. They're demanding their fair share after all their sacrifices and years spent building this company back up. The Great Lakes Water Authority continues to make progress on the 42-inch water transmission break located in Auburn Hills. LEWA is still asking residents of Orion Township, Lake Orion, Rochester Hills, Pontiac, and Auburn Hills to restrict their water usage. Orion Township Supervisor Chris Barnett says the good news is that some businesses are allowed to reopen today.
3: I've heard certainly that there's a lot of frustration and concern and complaints about businesses not being open and why are some businesses open and some not? This greatly eases the business restrictions, effective immediately. Essentially, the businesses are under the same rules that they can't use excessive water. Water is to be used for very basic needs.
2: A program to help new mothers in Michigan is working. According to a new JAMA study following the launch of RX Kids in Flint in January 2024, maltreatment investigations among infants declined by over 6%. Alyssa Stewart with RX Kids says providing early economic support to families can make a difference.
4: So a lot of maltreatment can be sort of pinpointed back to various factors, but a lot of it is stress, and that can often be attributed to some of the financial stressors of being pregnant and having a baby. So by providing, again, this cash during this really critical time, it can reduce stress and ensure that families have the resources they need to meet their baby's basic needs.
2: RX Kids provides $1,500 to mothers in pregnancy and then $500 a month during infancy. I'm Beth Fisher for the Michigan News Network.
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0: This afternoon for Sheboygan, Indian River, and the Straits of Mackinac, cloudy, showers, high 51, south winds 5 to 10. Showers tonight, low 36, and south winds. Chance of showers tomorrow, Wednesday's high 49. Sunny Thursday, high 60.
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2: I'm Steve Kathan. A new criminal case more than 2 years after the deadly Key Bridge collapse in Baltimore. CBS's Michael Wallace.
3: An indictment unsealed today charges the Singapore and India-based operations of Synergy Marine and an employee on the ship with failing to inform the Coast Guard of a known hazardous condition, false statements, and obstructing an agency proceeding. The ship, the MV Dolly, lost power and slammed into the bridge, causing it to collapse. Six construction workers who were filling potholes on the span were killed.
2: The government says consumer prices climbed sharply again last month as the 10-week war with Iran pushed energy prices even higher. CBS's Kelly O'Grady.
4: It was up 3.8%. We look for 2%. That's what the Fed's targeting. That was an annual number. The monthly number for April, it was up 0.6%. So that's a lot of numbers. What does it mean? It means that prices are rising faster than they were before. It's mainly driven by the higher energy costs, how it's sort of circling or flowing into different parts of the economy.
2: Defense Secretary Hegseth is on Capitol Hill. CBS's Nicole Killian tells us he's being pressed by Democrats about the war in Iran.
5: He has received some pushback from some members of the appropriations panel, most notably one of the key Democrats on that committee, Rosa DeLauro, who said that the administration has yet to present a clear or coherent strategy, specifically with respect to the Iran war.
2: On the Health Watch, CBS's Vicky Barker reports a new study in the Journal of the American Medical Association has news about guns and children.
6: About 32 million U.S. children live in a home with firearms.
7: And about 6.7 million of them live in a home where at least one of those firearms is both loaded and unlocked.
6: Author Matthew Miller says handgun owners are most likely to keep a loaded gun unlocked in the house. Guns are more likely to be locked away in households with small children than in those with teenagers. Yet Miller says it's teenagers who are at much more risk, with firearms a leading method of suicide among teens.
2: Now to Atlanta, where a day after pleading not guilty to stealing unreleased Beyonce music and hard drives from one of her employees, Kelvin Evans pleaded guilty.
8: Do you want to give up right to trial by jury, right to cross-examine witnesses, all the other rights that belong to you right now? Do you want to give those up in order to enter this plea?
9: Yes, ma'am.
8: Say it one more time for me.
9: Yes, ma'am.
2: Earlier, Evans rejected a plea deal. He's been sentenced to 5 years in prison. Wall Street. Right now, the Dow is down 258 points. This is CBS News.
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5: WCBY News. I'm Mike Grisdale. In Northeast Michigan, firefighters battling a wildfire in Presque Isle County. The DNR and local fire department say the blaze is located near the southeast end of the Tomahawk Creek flooding area and has covered 190 acres so far. It was 90% contained as of last night. Cause of the fire remains unknown and no injuries reported. Officials say dry and windy weather conditions over the last several days, along with that downed wood from last year's ice storm, has created an increased fire risk this spring. In Sault Ste. Marie, a car veered off Easterday Avenue yesterday and hit a residence hall on the campus of Lake Superior State University. The call came in around 3:30 p.m. Monday that a car had crashed into Brady Hall. Now, it's usually busy in that area with students. However, classes ended more than a week ago at Lake Superior State. Authorities confirmed three people in the car were injured and taken to the hospital. No names have been released. Exterior damage to the building considered to be minor. Cause of the crash remains under investigation. Tonight's Mega Millions jackpot worth $232 million. Stay tuned. Later this hour, another edition of Community Perspective on WCBY.
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9: For Sheboygan, Indian River, and the Straits of Mackinac this afternoon, cloudy skies, showers, and a high 51. South winds 5 to 10. Showers tonight, low 36. Chance of showers tomorrow, high Wednesday, 49. A nice day on Thursday, sunny, high 60. Friday, a chance of showers and high 64. Looking into Saturday, sunny, breezy, high 68. That's your forecast. I'm Tim O'Brien.
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5: 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The public is welcome. It's at the library Thursday, May 14th at 6 p.m. The New Hope United Methodist Church, U.S. 31 in Levering, holding a pole barn sale and bake sale Friday, May 15th, 9 to 4, Saturday, May 16th, 9 to noon.

0: 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Coming up May 16th at the Sheboygan Fairgrounds, a chance to support 4-H with a silent auction. 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Earth Week Plus adventures continue in the Sheboygan County area. 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The public is welcome to come together and support a Sheboygan County Flood fundraiser. That is set for Sunday, May 17th, 3 till 7 p.m. at the Sheboygan Knights of Columbus Hall. 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Great Big Family Productions is putting together an acoustic event with Sidewalk Prophets, May 31st, 7 p.m. at the Opera House. 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
0: Time for the Daily Healthcare Report. The 2026 tick season in Michigan expected to be severe, with rising temperatures and expanding populations driving a surge in Lyme disease and other tick-borne infections, which have nearly quadrupled between 2020

0: 2022 and 2025. Black-legged ticks are active from March through November, with high activity during warmer months. That is one of the more common ticks seen in Michigan, well established in both the upper and lower peninsulas. Key prevention steps include using EPA-registered insect repellents, wear long sleeves, pants, and tree clothing with permethrin, conduct body checks after outdoor activity, and shower soon after coming indoors. Tick-borne illnesses, including Lyme disease and, increasingly, anaplasmosis, are expanding in prevalence across Michigan this year due to warmer winters and increased animal hosts. To help save lives and reduce overdose deaths, Michigan Department of Health and Human Services is providing free naloxone, the medication that reverses opioid overdoses. It's now available at many local offices across the state. Increased investments in substance abuse disorder prevention, treatment, recovery, and harm reduction have been made possible in large part due to opioid settlement dollars. Through this funding, MDHHS is providing free naloxone kits at its local offices to help expand the availability of this life-saving medication. Michigan is slated to receive more than $1.8 billion from national opioid settlements by 2040, half being distributed to the State of Michigan Opioid Healing and Recovery Fund, the other half being distributed directly to county, city, and township governments across the state. The Northern Care Center in downtown Sheboygan is a free clinic for the uninsured or underinsured. 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The phone number, 231-333-3019. 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
2: WCBY Sports. NBA playoffs. Last night in Cleveland, the Cavaliers exploded in the third quarter to beat the Pistons 112-103. Detroit led by 4 points at the half, but Cleveland went on a 24-0 run to take the game over. Donovan Mitchell led the Cavaliers with 43. Caris LeVert led Detroit with 24. The series now tied 2-2. Game 5 Wednesday back at Little Caesars Arena. The other game last night saw the Thunder eliminate the Lakers, sweeping the series by winning Game 4, 115-110. Stanley Cup playoffs. One game last night, Avalanche skated past the Wild 5-2. Colorado now leads that series 3-1. Baseball. Tigers had Monday off. Detroit now 19-22, ready to resume their road trip tonight at the New York Mets. Jack Flaherty starts for the Tigers. First pitch at 7:10 p.m. on WCBY. Tigers ace Tarek Skubal could return significantly sooner than the typical timeline for a pitcher undergoing the type of elbow surgery that he had. When the team first announced that Skubal would need surgery, there was speculation he wouldn't be able to return until after the All-Star break. Now, team officials say they're saying he could be back by mid-June. NFL, some early details on the Detroit Lions schedule for 2026. They will help the Buffalo Bills open their new stadium in Week 2 on Thursday Night Football. Detroit will also be playing a game in Munich, Germany, November 15th. The opponent will be announced tomorrow. The league's complete

0: Seat schedule will be revealed Thursday night. In high school sports, Sheboygan softball lost 2 to Boyne City yesterday, 4-0 and 4-3. 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Soccer team is 7-4-2 on the road at Grayling Thursday. I'm Mike Grisdale. 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
2: I'm Beth Fisher. Michigan State Police, FEMA, and the Small Business Administration are beginning today to assess damage from statewide flooding and tornadoes. Lauren Thompson is with Michigan State Police Emergency Management and Homeland Security Division.
3: Our knowledge, this is the largest joint PDA effort in the state of Michigan history. Many of you know, if you've been following the disasters, we currently have 40 counties and three municipalities under a state of emergency here in Michigan due to that recent severe weather. Flooding, snowmelt, tornadoes. We've seen it all here in Michigan over the last few weeks.
2: Thompson says they're looking at damage to primary homes in 30 counties and one city over the next couple of weeks. She says it'll help determine if Governor Gretchen Whitmer requests a federal disaster declaration. UAW members who work for American Axle and Three Rivers have voted to authorize a strike by 98%. If they don't have a new contract by May 31st, that's when their current contract expires. President Donald Trump says he's ready to suspend the federal gas tax to bring down prices that soared since the war with Iran began. In Michigan, our average price is $4.71. This is how driver John Burnley felt about the gas prices while filling up in Southfield.
4: We got to save or get ready to buy an electric car.

0: Take an act of Congress to produce the 18-cent a gallon discount at the pump. More delays in the long-running Skelton Brothers murder case. A preliminary exam for John Skelton's now been pushed back to August in Lenawee County. Skelton's charged with 3 counts of open murder and tampering with evidence in the deaths of his sons, Tanner, Alexander, and Andrew, who disappeared in 2010. The boys' remains have never been found. Tonight's Mega Millions jackpot is $232 million. I'm Beth Fisher for the Michigan News Network.
1: 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I'm a 23-year-old, 3-time leukemia survivor. 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And he said, "We're going to the ER immediately." And came back with leukemia. 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
3: Black Diamond Broadcasting, Mike Grisdale with an update on the Sheboygan County flooding. It was about a month ago when we started to experience the high waters along the inland waterway and all the anxiety and damage that came with it. While the water levels are starting to recede and some of that traffic getting back to normal, but it's not nearly normal for a lot of people who have their houses or property along the waterway. We're going to talk about an upcoming fundraiser. The Sheboygan County Flood Fundraiser is May 17th at the Sheboygan Knights of Columbus Hall. Joining me, Brian Lang and Sharon Lang from the Sheboygan area. Brian and Sharon own the Naughty Inn downtown. They also have the Sheboygan River Studios collaboration. Sharon is also the Sheboygan County Economic Development Coordinator, and they've put this together with several other folks. Want to talk about the event and how that's designed and how people can participate and support, but still dealing with a lot of issues out on the waterway. It may be spring for some people. We get some of the traffic opened up, some of the roads are coming back into shape, but still a lot of work to be done, isn't there?
4: Yeah, there certainly is, and thanks for having us this morning to talk about this, and a lot of work to be done. Just a tremendous amount in homes. A lot of people are still underwater, have water, standing water in their homes, in their areas. You know, many of us, we've heard, you know, didn't have flood insurance, don't have flood insurance, and so this community is going to be reeling from this for quite some time.
3: Yeah, I know a lot of people say we can be thankful there were no fatalities during this, but an awful lot of damage, awful lot of anxiety, right, Brian? People looking at the home they've had there for years and never had this situation.
5: Well, they brought it up that it was a 500-year event. So fortunately, I don't think I'll have to see another one. But that's why nobody had flood insurance. And the end result is going to be a whole lot of time to clean those places up and get them back to livable and comfortable spaces again. And that's what we're trying to do here, is just help that process.
3: Okay, the fundraiser on the 17th. Sharon, a little idea what's going to happen there, who's invited, how people can get involved?
4: Yeah, sure. You know, Brian and our good friend Nate King is doing this with us. The three of us watched things evolve with the flooding and the emergency and thought, you know, we need to do something. And we didn't see where anyone else was really organizing kind of that fundraising side. You know, of course, we have Jeremy Runstrom, and he's just such a great emergency manager doing all of that. So we thought, well, we've got the tools. We've done this before. Let's do an event and make sure that we're giving an opportunity for people to come together to support this community, donate if they can, but also for a place for people who are suffering from this disaster to come and receive goods and some things like that. So the event's going to have a lot of great things happening all at the same time.
3: Well, like a lot of fundraisers, I see a spaghetti dinner on there. Tell me about that. Yeah. Who can partake in that?
4: Well, it's free.
5: Anybody who shows up.
4: Yeah, it's free. Yeah. And because at our restaurant, actually, our young chef, Anthony Polito, is 100% Italian. So he knows his way around a sauce. And we thought, you know, of all the things we can do, And we've had some great donations

0: come forward to help us put that on. So my team is cooking the meal, preparing the meal. And then beyond that, Sheboygan County Community Foundation will help us with the money side. Yeah, we're going to have live music. Brian and Nate are going to head that up. And
1: yeah, we'll be beaming it on Facebook. And, you know, if you can't make it to the event, you can certainly follow along.
2: And people who make donations, how does that work?
0: Yeah, we partnered with the foundation because this is going to be a relief effort that will go on for quite some time. And so for them to be the fiduciary was really important for us because we'll throw the party, but we didn't want to handle the finances. So people can donate directly to them. They've got a great website. We have a QR code that has been widely shared on social media. You can write a check. You can do cash at this event. We'll have a little bucket brigade walking around collecting little donations. And then they will keep 100% of those proceeds in our county. So targeting those townships that are really, really most impacted, Black Lake, Tuscarora, the rivers where we saw them swell and people really had the devastation and the effect of that.
2: And also at this event, you talked about people giving towards the effort. There's also, quote unquote, some taking that's being offered. Tell me about that. If some of the people, let's say victims along the areas that were hit, well, how can they get some help?
1: Yeah, we've been very fortunate. The Salvation Army has donated literally trailers full of flood buckets and bottled water. And these flood buckets are loaded with materials, as you might imagine, to help with cleanup. I've got, at a warehouse site, I've got three pallets right now. One is just pallets of boxes of bleach, and two pallets are loaded with flood buckets. Yeah. Just waiting to be dispersed.
0: Bundles of rakes and shovels and work gloves and tarps. We've had community members donate new goods of bedding and some clothing. So we're going to have an entire area. We're calling it the community closet. And it's just going to be a happy space where if you walk by and you see something that you need or you have a neighbor in need, we want you to load your arms up and haul it out. And anything left over, we've already arranged some of those townships are going to be there with trucks and trailers, and they'll take the leftovers back to their communities and their township halls to make sure people continue to have access.
2: The Sheboygan County Flood Fundraiser, Sunday, May 17th from 3 to 7, the Sheboygan Knights of Columbus Hall. Public is welcome. She mentioned the spaghetti dinner, the entertainment, the giveaways for those in need, and also a chance to support, plus a chance for people to show that there is those that support them. I think that's mentally, that's a big deal.
0: Yeah, it's a gathering of goodness, you know, to give, to receive, just to commune as a community and you know, have that show and that feel-good solidarity. And again, as Brian mentioned, if you can't come into town, you know, we're doing this live on our social media website page, Sheboygan River Studio, so we'll be streaming. You can watch it. Like events we've done in the past, we'll have music playing, but I'll also have a little interview area. So as people want to give their testimony of the experience they had, if they would like to thank a particular business or a first responder that helped them or share those moments that were endearing throughout this of, I think, grit, and then also maybe some community leaders. So it'll be a casual event. Come in, go out. It's not, you don't have to stay there the whole time. Pop in and go about your day, but we're hoping we're going to have a good turnout.
2: So if people want to support, they're welcome to attend. If they can't make it, they can watch it on Facebook. And also, they can write a check to Sheboygan County Community Foundation. Brian and Sharon and all those involved, thank you for what you're doing, and thanks for telling us all about it on the radio.
1: Thanks, Mike.
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3: Big Country Gold. This afternoon for Sheboygan, Indian River, and the Straits of Mackinac, cloudy, showers, high 51, south winds 5 to 10. Showers tonight, low 36, and south winds. Chance of showers tomorrow, Wednesday's high 49. Sunny Thursday, high 60.
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Back a few months ago, I was headlining a great big nightclub. And he put me up a couple of days early. I came in a couple of days early, and they put me up at what they call the Star Suite. Now, here I am, headliner in one of the biggest nightclubs in the country, and I wake up at 8 o'clock in the morning in this Star Suite, all by myself. Yeah, that's what I said, aw. But I did what I've always done, man, to cheer myself up. I picked up my guitar, I sat down, I wrote me a little song. Now this is how it feels, to be alone at the top of the hill, and trying to figure out why.

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0: 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Sheboygan.
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3: I'm Steve Kathan. Inflation has jumped 3.8%, fastest climb in 3 years. The government says consumer prices are going up because of energy costs linked to the war in Iran. CBS's Mugo Odigwe.
4: A White House spokesperson responded to the new data saying President Trump has always been clear about the temporary disruptions the war with Iran would cause. The statement goes on to say the administration remains laser focused on delivering growth and affordability for Americans.
3: Well, CBS's Jill Schlesinger has more on the April numbers.
5: Gas is up 28.4% from a year ago. And one area that bears watching is electricity, which was up 2.1% month over month. That's up 6.1% from a year ago, perhaps due to the big demand for electricity for these new AI data centers. This report, combined with last week's jobs report, puts the Federal Reserve in a position where they're unlikely to lower interest rates anytime soon.
3: Pentagon officials revealed today the cost of the Iran war now tops $29 billion. Defense Secretary Hegseth testifying on Capitol Hill.
6: The $1.5 trillion budget request put forward by the president will build upon the historic $1 trillion FY26 top line and will continue to reverse the 4 years of underinvestment and mismanagement of the Biden administration.
3: The search for Savannah Guthrie's missing mother, Nancy, has now been going on for 100 days. CBS's Anna Schechter says a strand of DNA is being tested by the FBI.
7: They're taking that partial DNA that they have determined is not Nancy Guthrie's, is not anybody who worked at the home, is not any family member, and they are trying to find in genealogy company websites a partial DNA match. That is painstaking work.
3: Well, two companies linked to the ship that hit the Key Bridge 2 years ago in Baltimore, causing the deadly collapse, have been indicted on criminal charges. U.S. Attorney Kelly Hayes.
8: The indictment alleges that if the dolly had been using the proper fuel supply pumps, then the vessel would have regained power in time.
3: CBS's Michael Wallace reports the maker of a weight loss drug is touting a new higher dose.
9: Novo Nordisk says its new weekly 7.2 milligram injection of Wegovy, which launched in the U.S. last month, helps certain patients lose 15% of their weight after 6 months, before going on to lose a total of 28% after a year and a half. Prior to the new dose, the largest had been 2.4 milligrams, which helped patients lose 18% of their weight.
3: And checking Wall Street, right now the Dow is down 195 points. This is CBS News.
2: It's one of the most successful law and justice programs in television history that continues to uncover the truth 48 hours, Saturday on CBS and streaming on Paramount+.
10: 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I've been surfing here since I was a kid. Now, seeing my grandson out on the water, it means everything to me. Watching him and taking in the blue waves, the sea breeze, the blurry horizon.
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1: The red carpet's been rolled out at the 79th Cannes Film Festival in the south of France. The French Riviera hosting 12 days of nonstop world premieres, opening with the new film The Electric Kiss, and an honorary award to the Lord of the Rings director Peter Jackson. I'm Steve Kathan, CBS News.
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3: For Sheboygan, Indian River, and the Straits of Mackinac this afternoon, cloudy skies, showers and a high 51. South winds 5 to 10. Showers tonight, low 36. Chance of showers tomorrow, high Wednesday 49. A nice day on Thursday, sunny, high 60. Friday, a chance of showers and a high 64. Looking into Saturday, sunny, breezy, high 68. That's your forecast. I'm Tim O'Brien.
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2: I'm Ryan Recker. A shooting near Grand Rapids leaving a woman in critical condition. Officers called to an apartment complex in Wyoming around 7:10 this morning. They found a woman on the scene with a gunshot wound. She was taken to the hospital, and at this time, no suspects have been named. Officials announcing today that major progress being made in the repairs of a massive water main rupture in Oakland County over the weekend. Great Lakes Water Authority CEO Sue Coffey says the pipe was successfully replaced last night and this morning to return to normal water pressure.
3: New pipe repair, it's held, right? You have to look at pressure test kind of situation, make sure it's good. So what has to happen now? The communities, those five entities, have to come together and execute the plan to return the system to normal.
2: And she says they aim to have water pressure return to those communities by Thursday, impacting tens of thousands of people, closing schools and businesses, and displacing assisted living residents. And what should have been a day of celebration became the focus of a murder investigation, ending with a Flint man pleading no contest to killing his best friend.
4: And not just his best friend, but the best man at 24-year-old James Shearer's wedding. The killing happened on the night of the wedding, August 30th, 2024, when the groom allegedly drove an SUV into 29-year-old Terry Taylor, striking and killing him. According to testimony, Shearer had been drinking throughout the day. Before handing down a 30-year sentence, the judge in the case told the defendant, "I believe that you are not a criminal. You are, however, a killer." Shearer had no prior felonies or misdemeanors and expressed regret at what he had done, claiming it was an accident. Savannah Collier, Shearer's wife, has pleaded no contest to one count of accessory after the fact. She'll be sentenced on May 26th.
5: Kyle Kimball, the Michigan News Network.
2: And three people injured when a car crashed into the Lake Superior State University residence hall on Monday afternoon. They were taken to the hospital. No word what caused it, but damage to Brady Hall, relatively minor. I'm Ryan Recker for the Michigan News Network.
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4: This afternoon for Sheboygan, Indian River, and the Straits of Mackinac, cloudy, showers, high 51, south winds 5 to 10. Showers tonight, low 36, and south winds. Chance of showers tomorrow, Wednesday's high 49. Sunny Thursday, high 60.

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some way. 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Yes, darling, I know you're gonna need me again. 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
2: I'm Steve Kathan. Inflation checks in at 3.8% in the latest government look at consumer prices, a three-year high.
3: The report shows consumer prices rose sharply last month amid the U.S. war against Iran. A White House spokesman says President Trump has always been clear about temporary disruptions as a result of Operation Epic Fury. And he says the report reinforces how the president's long-term economic agenda, quote, continues to deliver despite these disruptions. The statement cites declines in drug and hospital costs and real wage growth, and adds the administration remains laser-focused on delivering growth and affordability at home while eliminating Iran's nuclear threat. Linda Kenyon, CBS News, the White House.
2: Authorities now say the man who was struck and killed by a plane taking off at Denver's airport last week intended to end his own life when he scaled a fence and walked onto a runway. They say no note was found and did not specify what led

0: led to the conclusion. Two companies linked to the ship that struck and brought down the key bridge in Baltimore 2 years ago have been indicted. The FBI's Jimmy Paul.
1: The bridge was struck and collapsed because those who were responsible for the ship's operation deliberately cut corners at the expense of safety.
0: Six workers died in the collapse. No end to the stalemate with Iran. Defense Secretary Hegseth facing Democratic questions today on Capitol Hill.
2: Is the theory to create more ceasefires or more projects just to evade the War Powers Act?
3: The theory of the entire case is to prevent Iran from having a nuclear weapon.
0: Overseas, Britain's prime minister is trying to hold on to his job.
4: I'm Vicky Barker in London. Keir Starmer has just told his cabinet he will not step down. But after last week's disastrous local election results,
5: it is now time to go.
4: More than 70 Labour Party lawmakers like this one have now called on him to step aside. And those who oppose his resignation...
6: Things may only get worse if there's a change at the top.
4: Hardly a ringing endorsement of a prime minister widely seem to have been ineffective at best. Vicky Barker, CBS News, London.
0: New York's governor is reviewing a bill that would ban potassium bromate in the state. That's a chemical in flour used in bakeries and pizzerias for years. CBS News contributor Dr. Mark Hyman.
7: Pizza and bagels in New York before the 40s had no potassium bromate in it. It makes it more stable, easier to use, and it's sort of a industrial product that's in our food. The problem is it's banned in most other countries, Canada, UK, China, Nigeria.
0: The Senate confirmed Kevin Warsh to be a governor on the Federal Reserve Board. Wall Street right now, a down day for stocks. The Dow is off 31 points. This is CBS News.
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0: The online seller eBay is rejecting an unsolicited $56 billion takeover offer from GameStop, calling that proposal not credible or attractive. On the Health Watch, a vaccine shows promise against an aggressive and incurable brain cancer.
15: In an early clinical trial, participants with glioblastoma had increased immune response and slowed tumor progression after receiving a vaccine. Dr. Albert Kim at the Siteman Cancer Center in St. Louis says this is very exciting. One long-term survivor remains recurrence-free nearly 5 years later.
16: And in the next few iterations of this, I think we're going to see some big benefits for these cancer patients.
15: Dr. Kim says the vaccine is safe for these patients. Jennifer Kuiper, CBS News.
0: 41-year-old NBA superstar LeBron James said last night he's not sure if he'll return for a record 24th season after the Lakers were swept out of the playoffs. Steve Kathan, CBS News.
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0: Mackinac this afternoon, cloudy skies, showers and a high 51. South winds 5 to 10. Showers tonight, low 36. Chance of showers tomorrow, high Wednesday 49. A nice day on Thursday, sunny, high 60. Friday, a chance of showers and high 64. Looking into Saturday, sunny, breezy, high 68. That's your forecast. I'm Tim O'Brien.
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8: The Tigers are back in action tonight after an off day yesterday. The team has arrived in New York and will start a three-game

0: series with the Mets tonight in Queens. The Mets are 15-25 this year. Of course, the big storyline this season for New York was its 12-game losing streak after starting the season with a 7-4 record. Meanwhile, the Tigers have lost four of their last five series as they continue to try and survive the myriad of injuries they have right now. Tonight would have been a start for Framber Valdez, but he will instead serve the fifth and final game of his suspension for intentionally hitting Trevor Story last week. Jack Flaherty will start instead tonight. Valdez will go tomorrow. First pitch from the Big Apple is set for 7:10 this evening. Also, the Lions had a game on their schedule leaked yesterday. They will play on Thursday Night Football in the first ever game at the all-new Highmark Stadium of the Buffalo Bills. That will be September 17th at 8:15 p.m. Detroit's full schedule comes out on Thursday along with the rest of the NFL. I'm Brendan Shabath for the Michigan News Network.
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2: I'm Ryan Recker. A man wanted for decades, old murder in Detroit, now caught. U.S. Marshals turned in Richard Werstein. To Wayne County authorities, police in Panama City, Panama, arresting Werstein April 29th, allegedly finding him with a fake ID, but used fingerprints to correctly identify him and connect him to a 1993 murder of his roommate. Werstein was arrested shortly after the murder, but then he escaped to Panama, where he was caught, now back in custody. Damage assessments are getting underway today after statewide flooding and tornadoes in recent weeks.
3: The assessments are being conducted in 30 counties and one city, even though 40 counties have been affected. Lauren Thompson with MSP's Emergency Management and Homeland Security Division says it could lead to federal help.
4: Preliminary damage assessment that's being conducted by the state with FEMA and the Small Business Administration in cooperation with local officials will go to paint the larger picture of the damage here in Michigan, and then that will be used by the governor's office to determine whether or not she requests a major disaster declaration from the president.
3: Thompson says local communities have done a tremendous job in responding to the flooding and storm. She says residents should be ready to show pictures and talk about the damage. Beth Fisher, Michigan News Network.
2: And President Trump said he's ready to suspend the federal gas tax to bring down prices that soared since the war in Iran began. In Michigan, the average price is $4.71. This is how driver John Burnley felt about the gas prices while filling up in Southfield.
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2: And the next court hearing for accused killer John Skelton has been delayed again. Prosecutors trying to move forward with murder charges connected to the disappearance of Skelton's three sons nearly 15 years ago. The brothers vanished after spending Thanksgiving with their father in 2010. They were officially declared dead last year. Prosecutors say the August hearing will determine whether there's enough evidence to send the case to a trial. I'm Ryan Recker for the Michigan News Network.
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14: This afternoon for Sheboygan, Indian River, and the Straits of Mackinac, cloudy, showers, high 51, south winds 5 to 10. Showers tonight, low 36, and south winds. Chance of showers tomorrow, Wednesday's high 49. Sunny Thursday, high 60.
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2: I'm Jennifer Kuiper. Authorities are now looking into how security personnel at Denver's airport missed spotting a trespasser who was killed by a plane Friday night. The latest from CBS's Cammie McCormick.
3: Authorities say the man who was struck and killed by a plane taking off from Denver International scaled a remote fence and walked onto the runway. Sterling McLaren is the chief medical examiner for the city.
4: We determined the manner of death to be suicide.
3: She did not say what led authorities to that conclusion. No note was recovered. Airport personnel initially missed seeing the man on the runway.
2: The Associated Press is reporting that Marty McCary is resigning as President Trump's Food and Drug Administration head. The surgeon and health researcher's tenure had drawn complaints from health industry executives, anti-abortion rights activists, and other Trump allies. After 10 weeks of the war with Iran, the Consumer Price Index shows that inflation is accelerating. Prices rose 3.8% in April, the highest since May 2023. CBS News business analyst Jill Schlesinger.
5: The government says that the energy component of the Consumer Price Index was responsible for 40% of the overall increase. Gas is up 28.4% from a year ago. And one area that bears watching is electricity, which was up 2.1% month over month.
2: President Trump begins his trip to China this afternoon, where he will attend a summit with Chinese President Xi. CBS's Linda Kenyon reports.
6: This is the first visit to China by a U.S. president in nearly a decade and comes amid the U.S. war against Iran. President Trump had originally planned to travel to China several weeks ago, but postponed the trip, citing the war. Now, as the president travels amid a stated ceasefire, he plans to use this trip to discuss a wide range of issues, including trade and tariffs. In addition, the U.S. relationship with Taiwan and China's rare earth minerals are on the agenda. At the same time, Trump is expected to urge President Xi to exert pressure on Iran to end the war. Linda Kenyon, CBS News, The White House.
2: Defense Secretary Pete Hegseth is back on Capitol Hill defending the Pentagon's $1.5 trillion budget request before the House Appropriations Subcommittee on Defense. The subcommittee's ranking member, Minnesota Democrat Betty McCollum, asks Hegseth if the Pentagon has a plan B to draw down troops and reset its war budget if Congress refuses to authorize continuing operations against Iran. Hegseth says there are plans for several scenarios.
7: Certainly in this setting, we wouldn't reveal what the next step may be, considering the gravity of the mission that the president is undertaking to ensure that Iran never has a nuclear bomb.
2: Stocks are mixed on Wall Street. This is CBS News.
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9: 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I've been surfing here since I was a kid. 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Watching him and taking in the blue waves, the sea breeze, the blurry horizon.
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1: 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CBS's Deborah Rodriguez reports.
2: Rex Reed was a quick-witted entertainment critic who courted controversy with his caustic quips.
3: We have Best Picture of the Year, Hello, Dolly. Yay! That's because the only person who saw Hello, Dolly, I think.
2: When he started out, he offered sexier, edgier alternatives to staid norms of the 1960s.
3: I really have the terrible, lurking, poisonous suspicion that John Wayne will win the Academy Award.
2: Reed wrote for the New York Daily News, Post, and Observer, and contributed to scores of other publications. In the 70s, he served as a judge on The Gong Show and acted in the movie Myra Breckinridge, then went on to give it a bad review. Rex Reed died at his home in Manhattan at the age of 87. Deborah Rodriguez, CBS News, New York.
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2: I'm Ryan Recker. Jocelyn Benson taking the lead in the race for governor. The latest poll from the Glenn Gariff Group shows Democratic frontrunner Benson ahead of whoever she faces, a 5-point lead over Republican John James, or an 8-point lead if it's Perry Johnson. Pollster Richard Shuba believes the surge is because of the president.
3: We see Donald Trump's numbers at 37%. That is extremely low. In fact, it looks like Joe Biden's numbers in 2024 now. And so what that's done is it has galvanized Democratic voters to get behind their party.
2: And no matter the scenario, Mike Duggan as an independent comes in third. His drop in the poll is Benson's gain. In the race for U.S. Senate, Shuba has Republican Mike Rogers leading the Democratic candidates, with Mallory McMurrow holding the closest margin. Michigan's primary election is on August 4th. Hundreds of kids taking part in field day activities on the state capitol grounds this morning as part of Michigan Moves Coalition's plan to address physical inactivity across all areas of people's lives. Michigan Moves Coalition CEO Michael Stack says they've been working on the project for 2 years.
4: We've had subject matter experts in 10 different societal sectors, so faith-based, healthcare, sports, education, running the gamut of all of the different sectors of society, and they have been developing strategies and tactics to be implemented at the community level to improve physical activity in all different environments.
2: And Michigan ranks 25th in the country for physical inactivity. A rare sight downriver Detroit, putting residents on high alert. Rockwood police say a black bear was spotted wandering. The Michigan DNR has been notified and they're investigating the situation. A no-body contact advisory in effect for West Michigan's Lloyd Bayou Creek after an untreated sewage spill Sunday. 50,000 gallons of untreated sewage spilled on Sunday. The public works working to actively resolve the situation. I'm Ryan Recker for the Michigan News Network.
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14: This afternoon for Sheboygan, Indian River, and the Straits of Mackinac, cloudy, showers, high 51, south winds 5 to 10. Showers tonight, low 36, and south winds. Chance of showers tomorrow, Wednesday's high 49. Sunny Thursday, high 60.
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2: I'm Jennifer Kuiper. President Trump's FDA commissioner is out. The latest from CBS's Linda Kenyon.
3: Marty McCary is resigning as head of the Food and Drug Administration. He was an outspoken opponent of COVID measures during the pandemic. But in recent weeks, health industry executives, abortion opponents, and others complained about him. Most recently, vaping lobbyists said he was blocking approval of fruit-flavored e-cigarettes, flavors which sometimes appeal to children. When asked about his resignation, President Trump praised McCary and said, quote, he's a terrific guy and that he's going to go on, he's going to do well. Linda Kenyon, CBS News, the White House.
2: President Trump heads to Beijing for a high-stakes summit with Chinese President Xi Jinping. He says of the war with Iran.
4: Well, I think, number one, we're going to have a long talk about it. I think he's been relatively good, to be honest with you. You look at the blockade, no problem.
2: Denver International Airport officials say ground detection sensors were set off when a 41-year-old man scaled the 8-foot fence surrounding the airport Friday night and was struck and killed by a plane. It has been ruled suicide. When operators reviewed the alarm, cameras showed a group of deer just outside the perimeter. Denver Airport CEO Phil Washington.
5: They did not initially see the trespasser. The camera view was alternating between the wildlife and the individual. There are some ditches in the area, so the person was out of view for a bit.
2: There was a short court hearing for Tiger Woods today after his March arrest for suspicion of driving under the influence. Our Cammie McCormick reports.
6: Tiger Woods' prescription drug records will be handed over to prosecutors. They had issued a subpoena for all of his prescription medication records from the start of the year through March. Defense attorney Doug Duncan argued Woods had a right to privacy.
7: I'm asking for a protective order to govern who can view these records.
6: Prosecutors agreed to limit access to the information.
2: CBS's Ian Lee has the latest on 16 Americans being monitored at a specialized medical facility in Omaha, Nebraska, after a hantavirus outbreak on their cruise ship.
8: We do know that there are 15 people in the quarantine unit. That is more like a hotel room than a hospital bed. There is one person in the biocontainment unit. That is more like a hospital room. They got everything they needed in there. That person has tested positive, but they aren't showing any symptoms.
2: Memphis Grizzlies and agency Priority Sports have announced the death of Grizzlies forward Brandon Clark at age 29. No word on the cause of death. Stocks are mixed on Wall Street, CBS.
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0: of ATTR amyloidosis, a serious heart condition with symptoms that get worse over time. 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
1: Questions about the future for an NBA superstar who may have reached the end of the line. Here's CBS's Steve Kathan.
2: After a four-game sweep at the hands of Oklahoma City, the L.A. Lakers are out of the NBA playoffs, and 41-year-old star LeBron James said afterward he's not sure if he'll return for a record 24th NBA season.
3: I don't know. I mean, I don't know what the future holds for me, obviously, as it stands right now tonight. You know, I got a lot of time. I'll sit back, like I think I said it last year after we lost, I think, to Minnesota, to go back and recalibrate with my family and talk with them.
2: About the playoff loss, James said, "I left everything I could on the floor." Steve Kathan, CBS News.
1: For the second straight year, Ephraim Owens, an Indianapolis native who competed on TV's The Voice, will sing America the Beautiful before the Indianapolis 500. That race takes place on May 24th. Jennifer Kuiper, CBS News.
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8: For Sheboygan, Indian River, and the Straits of Mackinac this afternoon, cloudy skies, showers, and a high 51. South winds 5 to 10. Showers tonight, low 36. Chance of showers tomorrow, high Wednesday, 49. A nice day on Thursday, sunny, high 60. Friday, a chance of showers, and high 64. Looking into Saturday, sunny, breezy, high 68. That's your forecast. I'm Tim O'Brien.
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2: I'm Ryan Recker. Police have a person of interest in a deadly West Michigan hit and run that killed a teen last Thursday. Officers called to an unresponsive 17-year-old male in Kentwood. He was later identified as Stephen Harris, a junior at Kelloggsville High School. Kentwood police announcing they have a person of interest and secure the vehicle they believe hit Harris, but the suspect's name not yet available. Leaders in housing and community development are coming together for a two-day conference in Lansing. The Michigan State Housing Development Authority is holding their annual Building Michigan Communities Conference. The event gives home developers from across the state the chance to collaborate. Michigan State Housing Development Authority's CEO and Executive Director Amy Hovey says the cost of housing is an important aspect to tackle.
3: What it costs to construct a new home doesn't match what the average Michigan family can afford to pay. So we are here to problem solve, think about how we can bring down the cost of constructing financing in order to get Michigan families housed properly in our state.
2: And she adds that the state is over 100,000 houses short of where they should be for the current population. A West Michigan man convicted of murder is back in court to be resentenced. In 1983, Roy Snell was a suspect in the murder of a known drug dealer in Grand Rapids. He wasn't arrested for the crime until 2020 when DNA evidence was tied to the murder scene. He was sentenced to life without parole. Now, the court determined the conviction stands, but based on changed laws, Snell is entitled to a resentencing on the grounds he was improperly represented at the time and a minor at the time of the crime. And a shooting near Grand Rapids has left a woman in critical condition. Officers were called to an apartment complex in Wyoming 710 this morning. They found a woman on the scene with a gunshot wound. She was taken to the hospital. At this time, no suspects have been named, and they're asking anyone with information to give them a call. I'm Ryan Recker for the Michigan News Network.
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2: Tonight for Sheboygan, Indian River, and the Straits of Mackinac. Cloudy, showers, low 36. Southeast winds 5 to 10. Chance of showers tomorrow, high 49. Sunny on Thursday, high 60.
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3: I'm Jennifer Kuiper. Some emotional testimony at a House Oversight Committee hearing into the handling of the Jeffrey Epstein investigation and document release. CBS's Cammie McCormick.
4: An Epstein survivor identified as Rosa says she was subjected to repeated sex abuse and rape. And despite efforts to protect her identity, her name has appeared more than 500 times in court records after the Justice Department's release of the files.
5: My name was exposed to the world. Now reporters from across the globe contact me. I cannot live without looking over my shoulder. I can only imagine the long-term impact this mistake will have on my life.
4: The field hearing took place in Palm Beach, Florida.
3: The head of the Food and Drug Administration resigned. CBS's Olivia Rinaldi on the departure of Marty McCary.
6: One of the reasons I'm told that he is out at that post is over youth vaping, because there was an effort to start approving, reapproving some of these flavors that could be seen as appealing to younger members.
3: A doctor in Paris says a French hantavirus patient is critically ill and on an artificial lung. The World Health Organization says the outbreak has now reached 11 total reported cases worldwide, 9 of which have been confirmed. The overall tally includes 3 people from the cruise ship who died. CBS News medical correspondent Dr. Celine Gounder says this is not like COVID.
7: It is more deadly if you get it, but the key word there is if you get it. It is less infectious. COVID was airborne. Most of the transmissions with hantavirus are direct intimate contact.
3: 2 former cruise ship passengers are being monitored in an Atlanta hospital, and 16 are in a special facility in Omaha. A Maryland man mistakenly deported to El Salvador has appeared in federal court. The hearing focused on the Department of Homeland Security's effort to deport Kilmar Abrego Garcia to Liberia. Abrego Garcia's attorney, Simon Sandoval Motionberg, noted Abrego Garcia agreed to be deported to Costa Rica, but DHS would not go along with that.
8: Since the government is unwilling to send him to Costa Rica for really unexplained reasons, the order continues that they're not allowed to deport him to Africa instead. And since they're not allowed to deport him to Africa instead, the order continues that they're not allowed to take him back into ICE custody.
3: Abrego Garcia faces human smuggling charges in Tennessee. U.S. consumer prices climbed sharply again last month as the war with Iran pushed energy prices higher. The consumer price index rose 3.8% from April 2025. CBS's Kelly O'Grady says on a month-to-month basis,
9: prices were up 0.6% in April. Wages were only up 0.2%. Don't want that gap to widen.
3: Stocks closed mixed on Wall Street. This is CBS News.
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11: Carpal tunnel syndrome, heart failure that doesn't improve with common medicines. 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
1: Scientists are working on a vaccine that could extend the lives of people with certain types of brain cancers. Researchers say the DNA-based vaccine created by taking samples of a patient's tumor is safe and prolonged patients' overall survival. Neurosurgeon scientist Dr. Albert Kim.
2: Most of the people who received the vaccine had evidence of an immune reaction that we wanted to see against the brain tumor.
1: The Fountain of Youth could be in your local museum or concert hall.
3: Daisy Fancourt leads a University College London team studying patterns in our DNA that determine aging.
4: We can look at these patterns to see if someone is older or younger than the number of birthdays they've had. And we found that people who engage more in the arts have got this younger epigenetic age.
3: Engaging in the arts can mean anything from visiting a museum to taking a pottery class. What is not clear, whether it's the art that slows our aging process or the joy we can get by engaging with it. Vicki Barker, CBS News, London.
1: And I'm Jennifer Kuiper, CBS News.
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10: WCBY News. I'm Mike Grisdale. In northeast Michigan, firefighters battling a wildfire in Presque Isle County. The DNR and local fire department say the blaze is located near the southeast end of the Tomahawk Creek flooding area and has covered 190 acres so far. It was 90% contained as of last night. Cause of the fire remains unknown, and no injuries reported. Officials say dry and windy weather conditions over the last several days, along with that downed wood from last year's ice storm, has created an increased fire risk this spring. In Sault Ste. Marie, a car veered off Easterday Avenue yesterday and hit a residence hall on the campus of Lake Superior State University. The call came in around 3:30 p.m. Monday that a car had crashed into Brady Hall. Now, it's usually busy in that area with students. However, classes ended more than a week ago at Lake Superior State. Authorities confirmed three people in the car were injured and taken to the hospital. No names have been released. Exterior damage to the building considered to be minor. Cause of the crash remains under investigation. Tonight's Mega Millions jackpot worth $232 million. Stay tuned. Later this hour, another edition of Community Perspective on WCBY.
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2: For Sheboygan, Indian River, and the Straits of Mackinac, cloudy, showers tonight, low 36, southeast winds 5 to 10. Wednesday, a chance of showers, high tomorrow 49. Sunny on Thursday, a nice day, high 60. A chance of showers Friday, high 64. Looking into Saturday, sunny skies, breezy, high 68. That's your forecast. I'm Tim O'Brien.
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4: 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The Sheboygan Area Public Library presents Michigan Storm Chasers Live, featuring Chief Meteorologist Joel Fritzma sharing information about how Michigan storm chasers came to be, what a typical day looks like, and how they handle severe weather forecasting. The public is welcome. It's at the library Thursday, May 14th at 6 p.m. The New Hope United Methodist Church, U.S. 31 in Levering, holding a pole barn sale and bake sale Friday, May 15th, 9 to 4, Saturday, May 16th, 9 to noon. Household goods, furniture, books, something for everyone. The public is welcome. It's actually part of the North Emmett Annual Garage Sale, which is May 15th and 16th, Friday from 9 to 6, and Sunday, 9 to 4, locations throughout northern Emmett County. Coming up May 16th at the Sheboygan Fairgrounds, a chance to support 4-H with a silent auction. Proceeds go towards youth programming in the Sheboygan County area. The public is welcome, a chance to bid on local made goods, a paid night out on the town, a river cruise, golf, tours, artwork, themed baskets, and more, plus 4-H demonstrations. The silent auction, May 16th, noon to 2, and that is at the Sheboygan County Fairgrounds. It proceeds the bump and run on Saturday. Earth Week Plus adventures continue in the Sheboygan County area. It's a beach cleanup, May 17th, sponsored by the Nautical North Family Adventures. The cleanup will take place at Duncan Bay and at Gordon Turner Park. It goes from 10 a.m. till noon, Sunday the 17th. 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The public is welcome to come together and support a Sheboygan County Flood fundraiser. That is set for Sunday, May 17th, 3 till 7 p.m. at the Sheboygan Knights of Columbus Hall. 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Great Big Family Productions is putting together an acoustic event with Sidewalk Prophets, May 31st, 7 p.m. at the Opera House. 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
2: The Lions have officially inked all seven of their 2026 draft picks. They've also shared their player numbers. First-round selection Blake Miller will sport number 76. Edge rusher Derek Moore takes number 9. The Tigers start the second leg of their six-game road trip tonight against the Mets. New York has played a little bit better lately. .500 ball Jack Flaherty will look to build off his last start. He walked 1 and struck out 10. The Mets have also called up their number 2 prospect, A.J. Ewing, who's a speedy center fielder. The Whitecaps, the high A affiliate of the Tigers, have broken their 14-game losing streak this afternoon against the Great Lakes Loons. Hayden Minton gave up a single run in 5 innings and a start. Ricardo Hurtado homered. The Pistons have the day off with Game 5 tomorrow. They get in price at Little Caesars Arena just under $100 right now. The Big Ten has released their conference basketball schedules for next season. Michigan will play a home-and-home with MSU, Ohio State, and Minnesota. MSU will play Michigan, Maryland, and Nebraska twice. Jeremy Otto, Michigan News Network.
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0: Big Country Gold salutes Mackinac Island, a great place to be.
1: The Michigan News Network.
2: I'm Ryan Racker. Damage assessments underway today after statewide flooding and tornadoes in recent weeks.
3: The assessments are being conducted in 30 counties and one city, even though 40 counties have been affected. Lauren Thompson with MSP's Emergency Management and Homeland Security Division says it could lead to federal help.
4: Preliminary damage assessments.

0: that's being conducted by the state with FEMA and the Small Business Administration in cooperation with local officials. We'll go to paint the larger picture of the damage here in Michigan, and then that will be used by the governor's office to determine whether or not she requests a major disaster declaration from the president.
1: Thompson says local communities have done a tremendous job in responding to the flooding and storms. Beth Fisher, Michigan News Network.
2: Parts of Boyne City are offline due to a cybersecurity incident. They say emergency or critical infrastructure not impacted, but the scope of the hack remains under investigation. Northern Michigan City is working with specialists to assess the systems. And they say the FBI has been notified. West Michigan man sentenced to over a year in prison for tax evasion. James Schulten of Byron City ordered to pay over $868,000 for taxes due and served 3 years of supervised release following a 20-month prison stay. Schulten failed to report $3.4 million in income through the sale of scrap metal over a 13-year period. A 24-year-old Buckley woman has been arrested for drunk driving and child endangerment after the Grand Traverse County Sheriff's Office received calls about a reckless driver. One said the driver was intoxicated, going at a high rate of speed through intersections. Deputies able to stop her found an 8-month-old child not properly restrained in the car seat. And the court hearing for accused killer John Skelton delayed again. Prosecutors say an August hearing will determine whether enough evidence exists to send the case to trial. I'm Ryan Racker for the Michigan News Network.
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4: Ooh, gas station sushi, yum!
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11: Hey, honey.
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13: Black Diamond Broadcasting, Mike Grisdale, an opportunity to learn more about an event coming up this weekend at the Sheboygan County Fairgrounds. We're going to talk with Sheboygan County 4-H Horse and Pony Club members, Kathy King and Belle Burr. They're here to tell us about not only what's going on this weekend, but little story behind this whole organization. Kathy, good to have you here in the radio studios. Exciting event coming up this weekend.
14: Yes, it is. We'll have the first ever 4-H silent auction to raise funds for all of the programming in Sheboygan County, all of the 4-H programming. And 4-H, most of you know it, but you may not know that it is the largest youth organization in the world. So it was started primarily for kids in agricultural areas, but it's grown. So even in Sheboygan County, we have 10 different clubs that include, of course, horses, and we have robotics, tech club, dog, agility, chickens and critters. I can't remember what it's called, country kids. And we have a homesteading program, an exploration and homesteading club. So there are many, many clubs for the kids in Sheboygan. And there's very little funding for so many.
13: I have to correct myself, Belle, when I say 4-H auction. I don't want to get it confused with the livestock auction. That's later during the fair. This is something new for you guys, isn't it?
15: Yeah, this is the first silent auction, and we kind of threw this together with some brainstorming with the 4-H Council because funding was cut. What are we going to do to get all these kids to go out and do all these activities? And our program coordinator, Jessica, does so much during the summer. There's summer programming and camps. They do a yearly camp out at Akiak over there, and that's a blast. And they do MSU Exploration Days. So we're like, how are we going to raise money for this when everything's cut everywhere? And we threw it together, and we've had a lot of very generous businesses donate some pretty cool silent auction items.
13: Now, this is taking place Saturday.

0: at the fairgrounds. Can you tell me the times and what's going to happen after the auction? Because it might attract a few early birds.
1: Yes, sir. This Saturday, May 16th, we're running from 12 to 2. The silent auction will be that whole duration, and then the different groups that Kathy mentioned are all going to be doing some demonstrations. And afterwards, at 3:30, is the spring bump and run. So we hope to have everybody out and come and watch what the kids do, see what the money's going to be going towards, and have a fun time with the family, and then go out and support the county and watch a little rough and tough racing.
0: Well, silent auction, just what it is, right? People familiar with that. Come in, take a look at the items, make a bid, and...
1: Yeah, absolutely. They come in, if they like it, they write down their bid on the sheet, and hopefully they come back that their name's the last one on the paper before 2 o'clock when it ends.
0: So a few of the bigger name items that people can expect that might draw them in, can you tell me about some of those?
1: Absolutely. A couple donations that we have, a big one in my opinion, is Urich's Meat Processing over in Pelson has donated a half hog, so that's about 75 pounds of pork, and they already smoked the bacon, which was awesome. We've got a handcrafted white pine bench from neighbor Harold Brevage. We've got a cool breakfast basket from a couple different local folks in Riggsville. There's honey, sausage, bread, and all those are right there made from those folks. We've got a lot of the breweries and downtown businesses have donated gift cards and merchandise to their places.
0: Well, it's going to take 2 hours to speak. Yeah.
2: Well, some of my favorites are the Tom Moran from Moran Ironworks donated a handmade purse, and he does leather work also.
0: Oh, I didn't know that.
2: So that was really, I like that one. And then Jackie Baltzer Ross at Anchor and Marina also donated some lovely designer purses. So there's lots of things for the guys. I think there's a jump start kit. Yeah. Val can help me here.
1: Anytime Auto has donated a jump pack and some oil changes, so that'll be there to look and browse at. We've got quite a few different auto shops that have donated oil changes. We've got a Milwaukee Impact from the guys down at Indian River Do It Center. Car wash kit, because it's getting that time of year, that came from Sheboygan. We've got...
2: Things for the kids. There's... I donated a set of my Tuxedo Tom books for the kids. There's some other... Enchanted Knight donated some cards and other cool things for the kids. So it's a big, fun family event. And so they can bring the family. Again, the horses will be there. The dogs will be there. It's a real dog and pony show. And right. We want everybody there. We've got lots of great items.
0: The 4-H Silent Auction this Saturday, the fairgrounds, noon to 2. Particular building that it's in?
1: It'll be in the 4-H building.
0: Of course.
1: I think it's like the 6th building on the midway across from the Trailblazers and bathrooms, I think.
0: So get to the fairgrounds, you'll find it.
2: Yep. Oh, yeah. Rain or shine, we'll do it.
0: Noon till 2. We're talking with Kathy King and Belle Burr from 4-H, the Horse and Pony Club members. I believe there's an interesting story on how the program got started and you two got together to work on this. Can you tell me about
2: that? Yeah, well, technically we're the leaders and the kids are the members. Nice. So, yeah. But... my dad was my 4-H leader and Reverend Watkins, and so my dad is Louis King, for those of you who know him, and I don't quite know how it happened. I do know how it started. My dad sold her grandma, Mary Jo Burr, Louis King sold Mary Jo Burr, her first horse, Midnight, the black one, Midnight Beauty.
1: Midnight.
2: Midnight.
1: I was a little young for this.
2: Okay, that was... All right, you probably weren't born. So he sold her her first horse, and they got together kind of over 4-H, because my dad was a leader, and they were some of the key members of the Proud Equestrians program, and that is the 4-H-sponsored program for children with disabilities. And so I'll let Val take it on her side with your grandma.
1: Well, Kathy, it happened a lot previous to myself with Pep, but all of the memories with my grandma Mary Jo were, you know, she was doing Pep with the horses and all the kids and stuff, and so that was a week-long program where they'd do motor skills activities, and they'd ride the horses, and they do a lot of therapy for the kids, but it's therapy for the horses.

0: a cyclical healing type deal. And my grandma did everything with that, and my aunt Kathy as well. And so
1: and my dad together.
0: Because her dad was part of that, that's kind of how I got wrangled into Kathy. That everybody in this town knows each other. Can't really escape it. But
1: it's a full circle. You know, we want to bring PEP back because it's stopped since COVID. And, you know, because my dad and her grandma were so involved, and Kathy Burr were so involved in it. We really want to bring it back, but we didn't have a good starting point since COVID. There weren't a lot of horses that were suitable. So we've like single-handedly been trying to fill up Sheboygan County with horses, more horses. So, and then we thought we should do 4-H first, because that gives us a chance to test the horses. It's all 4-H. You know, 4-H programs are open to anyone. And then from those horses, we can choose the best ones to be part of PEP. So we're hoping we'll start a pilot program in the fall and get it rolling again.
0: You can go on to Sheboygan County 4-H Facebook page. And Jessica Widerski is our 4-H program coordinator. Wonderful lady. She'll answer any questions that you may have about any of the different programs that we've talked about or listed here. If you want to join, or if you just want to try to donate or anything like that, we'd be happy to help. You can find any of us on Facebook.
2: Okay, so tell me again, time and date for the event, and what's going on Saturday at the fairgrounds?
0: This Saturday, May 16th, 12 to 2, each club is going to have some demonstrations, show you what their club's all about, and we'll have a bunch of silent auctions, items for y'all to come and bid on. And afterwards, I think it's 3:30, is the Sheboygan Spring Bump and Run. Hope to see you at both.
1: And bring the family.
2: I want to thank Kathy King and Bell Burr, Sheboygan County 4-H Horse and Pony Club leaders, and the big event this weekend at the fairgrounds. I'm Mike Grisdale, Black Diamond Broadcasting.
3: Big Country Gold. Tonight for Sheboygan, Indian River, and the Straits of Mackinac. Cloudy, showers, low 36. Southeast winds 5 to 10. Chance of showers tomorrow, high 49. Sunny on Thursday, high 60.
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2: I'm Jennifer Kuiper. Inflation accelerated in April, the highest since May 2023, as the Iran war pushed up energy costs and more. CBS's Jared Hill.
3: Costs are definitely getting high. Yeah. Gas prices, grocery store prices.
4: The consumer price index rose 3.8% in April compared to the same time last year, up from 3.3% in March.
5: The war with Iran continues to push up gas prices. Now that's trickling into other areas like plane tickets and food.
4: Groceries increased by 0.7% in April after actually dropping in March.
2: President Trump is on his way to China for a summit with Xi Jinping and says they will have a long talk about Iran.
6: They get a lot of their oil from that area. We've had no problem, and he's been a friend of mine. He's been somebody that we get along with.
2: The head of the World Health Organization says global leaders should prepare to see more cases of hantavirus amid ongoing efforts to contain the virus. CBS's Ian Lee has heard from WHO Chief Tedros Ghebreyesus.
7: The World Health Organization has tied a total of 11 reported cases of the virus to the ship, the latest discovered in a passenger quarantined at a hospital in Spain.
8: Given the long incubation period of the virus, it's possible we might see more cases in the coming weeks.
7: One American who tested positive but is not experiencing symptoms is currently being held in a biocontainment unit at the University of Nebraska Medical Center.
2: 18 U.S. citizens are being monitored at facilities in Nebraska and Georgia. An Epstein survivor identified as Rosa has given powerful testimony. Democrats on the House Oversight Committee held the field hearing in Florida as part of the investigation into the handling of the Jeffrey Epstein case and document release. Rosa noted that her modeling firm, run by convicted sexual predator and modeling agent Jean-Luc Brunel, relocated her to Miami, where she says,
9: Jeffrey Epstein was under house arrest for the molestation of underage girls at the exact time he was abusing me.
2: Despite efforts to protect her identity, her name appeared more than 500 times in court records when the Justice Department released the Epstein files. Medical examiner Sterling McLaren says of the 41-year-old man who scaled a Denver

0: airport fence on Friday, crossed a runway, and was struck and killed by a Frontier Airlines plane.
1: The best way to determine manner is to evaluate the totality of the investigation, scene findings, circumstances, and history. And based on all of those findings together, we determined the manner of death to be suicide.
0: The collision sparked an engine fire, and the plane was evacuated after the cabin filled with smoke. 12 passengers suffered minor injuries. This is CBS News.
2: I want to know what's going on in the world.
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2: There are big questions that all of us are asking. I want to get you the answers.
3: How are you?
2: I'm Tony DeCoppo. 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
0: A chemical that helps give New York bagels and pizza their unique taste may soon be banned.
5: Most New York bakers use flour that contains potassium bromate.
6: It's sort of a hack to make your pizza dough and bagels more consistent.
5: But CBS News contributor Dr. Mark Hyman says studies have found it's a possible carcinogen. A bill that would ban the chemical has arrived at New York Governor Kathy Hochul's desk. Hyman says unbromated flour should not raise prices.
6: General Mills sells brominated and unbrominated flour for the same price.
5: But bakers say they would have to hire more skilled workers to keep their dough consistent. Michael Wallace, CBS News, New York.
0: A sudden halt for tech stocks put the brakes on Wall Street's record-setting run. The Dow closed up 56 points, but the Nasdaq tumbled 186 points, and the S&P 500 dipped 0.2% from its all-time high set the day before. Stocks that had roared higher in the AI boom were some of the market's heaviest weights. Oil prices rose about 3%. Jennifer Kuiper, CBS News.
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11: For Sheboygan, Indian River, and the Straits of Mackinac, cloudy, showers tonight, low 36, southeast winds 5 to 10. Wednesday, a chance of showers, high tomorrow 49. Sunny on Thursday, a nice day, high 60. A chance of showers Friday, high 64. Looking into Saturday, sunny skies, breezy, high 68. That's your forecast. I'm Tim O'Brien.
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2: I'm Ryan Recker. The race for U.S. Senate is tight in Michigan. Republican Mike Rogers has the lead when head-on against three prominent Democratic candidates. Rogers up by about 5 points over Abdul El-Sayed, 2 points over Haley Stevens and Mallory McMurrow. The poll conducted by the Glenn Gariff Group, President Richard Shuba, who said the dynamics easily shift depending on the circumstance.
3: But if you look at definite voters, that's suddenly a dead-even race. 44-44 with Stevens, 43-43 with McMurrow. He's leading by three against Abdul El-Sayed.
2: And as for the governor's race, Democrat Jocelyn Benson has increased her lead over Republican frontrunner John James. Michigan's primary election, August the 4th. Michigan Education Department is out with new guidelines for AI use.
4: The new guidance is meant to help local school districts use artificial intelligence in classrooms responsibly. Officials say the resources are designed to help districts safely integrate AI while protecting privacy, maintaining human oversight, and promoting equity. State Superintendent Glenn Maleko says AI can be a valuable learning tool when used appropriately. The guidance also encourages schools to build AI literacy among students and staff as the technology becomes increasingly common in education. Jeremy Jenkins, Michigan News Network.
2: And police have a person of interest in a deadly West Michigan hit and run that killed a teen. Last Thursday, officers called to an unresponsive 17-year-old male in Kentwood, later identified as Stephen Harris, a junior at Kelloggsville High School. Kentwood police announcing they have a person of interest and secured a vehicle they believe hit Harris, but a suspect not yet named. Outrage is growing in Warren after a viral social media video showed a pet sitter allegedly abusing a dog she was hired to watch. Witnesses say the dog appeared frightened before the sitter seen hitting and kicking the animal. Dog's owner says she hired the sitter through the app Rover, plans to pursue legal actions. Warren police confirm they're investigating. I'm Ryan Racker for the Michigan News Network.
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